0: You.
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All right, if you can only say it on the inside because you can't use your voice right now, totally fine. But if you can say this out loud with me, will you? The Lord is my shepherd. I have everything I need. The Lord is my shepherd. I got everything I need.

0: Oh, hello.
1: Daniel, what's going on?
0: Are you the one on the talking on the radio?
1: Yes. This is Christina.
0: Oh, can I talk on the thing?
1: You can talk on the phone, which is what we're doing right now. Is that what you meant? Or did you mean, can you talk on the radio?
0: Yeah, talk on the radio.
1: Yes. Well, what do you want to say? What's on your mind right now, Daniel?
0: Put in a prayer for my Aunt Mary, who got a seizure last Friday.
1: Oh,
0: night.
1: No. Oh, my goodness. Yeah.
0: And then she had a seizure in the hospital after getting the medicine.
1: Okay, so how about this, Daniel? Because I always appreciate when my younger friends call and ask for prayer, because you know your Aunt Mary and you love her. I want you to pray. Do you mind saying a prayer? I'm going to be right here with you, but I want you to say what you want to say to God. What do you want to ask him for your Aunt Mary? Go ahead.
0: Can you please have Aunt Mary, maybe epilepsy, go away or slow down by a lot? Mm. And not have another seizure, please, God, in the name of Jesus Christ.
1: Amen. Amen, Daniel. He's listening, and we believe he's working, okay?
0: Thank you so much, Christina.
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3: 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And my friend Jervis Campbell and I wrote this song called Hold Me Up.
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5: Literally, God saved my life. 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And it encouraged me to read my Bible and get involved with my church and be a part of my community, which then just brought God into my life even more. This allowed me to witness to other people. You make a huge impact. You know, I'm just riding down the road just praising God.
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7: What if the biggest change God wants to bring to your life isn't the circumstances around you? Ephesians 4:23 says, "Instead, let the Spirit renew your thoughts and attitudes." I often need an attitude gut check, because inside of me is what tends to need the most work. So look, God may not change your circumstance, because all He needs to change is you. I'm Carlos, and that's your verse of the day on K-Love.

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Hey, I'm Christina. I am a very sensitive person, a high empath. It's just the way God put this thing together for me. And sometimes it feels like it's a lot for people. Your makeup, your design, you didn't have any say in that. So it is what it is. And we bring our full selves to the table of this life and say, God, do with me what you intended, please. Yeah.

0: On the night you're falling all to pieces, you can bring your lonely heart to Jesus. What if I told you that I believe it?
1: Listen, I know you've been waiting all week for the results of how I did in my fantasy football league this week. I will have you know, your girl won! Yes, I did! I am like, really, I am 3-1, okay? Won the first week, second week, caught an L, and then the last 2 weeks, got the W. Christina's cool team is doing some things in this fantasy football league, and I am very excited about this. Now, do I know everything that's going on? Absolutely not, but I'm in there, okay? And we got, what, 10 more weeks to go? 9, whatever. Week number 5 is here, and I got some tough matchups this week. I do see that. But if we're going like we're going, I'm ready. I'm ready to do this. Fellas, everybody do what they need to do on Christina's cool team, okay? Because we winning, and I love that.
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4: I'm trying to slow down as I pray the Lord's Prayer. I just left my house where a burst pipe has made for no ceiling in the dining room, no floors in the living room, dining room, or kitchen. But the subfloor is exposed, and I've got this opportunity before it gets covered to write on it.

0: prayer life just by having that one prayer under their feet. If you've ever felt completely stuck in your prayer life, the Lord's Prayer is the perfect place to land. Maybe prayer still feels like this intimidating, unknown thing to you, and that's okay. Let the Lord's Prayer be this anchor to ground you as you talk to God. A unifying prayer we can all agree on that humbles us to a place of surrender. What a gift when we don't know how to pray.
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I never forgot this from one of my high school mentors. Christina, you read the Bible 2 times, when you feel like it and when you don't. Woo! And most of the time, you don't want to do it, but you better read it anyway.

0: keep going.
1: So how old are you, Jay?
2: I'm 11.
1: What do we need to understand about 11-year-olds? What do you think adults don't get about 11-year-olds that you wish we would?
2: I'll be in school, and then I'll be like, I don't understand this concept. And my teachers will be like, oh, maybe you should have listened. I'm like, I do listen. I did hear you talk, but you didn't explain it well enough, and you don't get my question.
1: Oh, Jay!
2: And you're just saying an answer.
1: Come on. You better speak the truth. I think that is such a valid answer. You're right, because I think that even happens as adults, that somebody will explain something and the person that heard it, it's not like they didn't hear it. It's just the way their brain is operating at that moment, they may not fully grasp it. So you got to ask another question. You got to ask a few more questions to get real clear on what's being said. So
2: Yeah. Thank
1: you for bringing that up, because I think you've helped some people right now. Just because somebody hears you doesn't mean they understand you.
2: Yeah.
1: Jay, sir, you just taught us all a lesson. Thank you. Thank you. And thank you.
2: You're welcome.
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1: 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And it's helped me so much. And it's helped me grow closer to God and stay grounded in my faith. I get to worship Him and feel His Spirit.
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And here's what I gotta pray often. God, remove the buttons, please. Woo. Yeah.

Hey, I'm Christina. I haven't always done this, but what I'm learning to do is when I get frustrated, to ask a couple of questions to God. Number one, why am I frustrated? Why did it get me to this point? And secondly, what moves do I need to make? What adjustments do I need to consider so that I am not sitting in this frustration?

You just want your kids to be influenced in the right way. K-Love Kids, doing just that. Always pointing to Jesus. Check them out. 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

0: know what got into me, but over the weekend, I got on this kick of listening to 70s and 80s music. I just felt it in my soul that I needed to go there, okay? Most of the 70s, a little before my time, but I appreciate that time and that era. I appreciate the 80s and the 90s, okay? And what I was thinking, it like this, right here. You know, Earth, Wind, and Fire. You hear that? Do you remember the 21st night of September? All right. So anyway, this is what got me. I'm like, how did we get to this point now in music where we don't have the extended intro of a song? Like it used to be like a whole minute of intro and then you hear some songs. I mean, then you hear the words and even the exit of the song, a whole other minute. Like what? Now it's like the artist has to go right into the music. There's no intro. It's just like, boom, we're singing. Because our attention span has just dwindled to nothing. And I'm like, let's bring back the days of the 90 to 90. All right, 90 seconds of an intro. You getting ready. Let's go. You feeling all the instruments. And then 2 minutes of singing. And let's go right back into 90 seconds of taking me out. You know what I'm saying? Like that, what happened? Anyway, I don't know. I'm going to just say to the artists now, y'all go ahead and bring us some intros. We need some more instrumentation and music. Bring back the 5-minute song, all right?
1: 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The official K-Love merch store is open, and it's got tees, hoodies, hats, books, and more. So now you can look like you work at K-Love without actually having to work at K-Love. 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
3: 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That's why forgiveness matters so deeply. Forgiveness does not say the wound didn't matter. It releases the burden of vengeance into God's hands. At the cross, Jesus prayed for those who were crucifying him. Father, forgive them. When we forgive, we step into the freedom Jesus modeled. And friends, forgiveness is not weakness. 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
3: We just wanted to pop in and say, you're kind of wonderful. 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That's the whole message. No ask, no catch, no fine print. Just a place that's genuinely glad you exist. And maybe you needed to hear that today more than you realized. That's it. Go on about your day. Here when you need it. Because everybody needs a lift sometimes.

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3: What if the biggest change God wants to bring to your life isn't the circumstances around you? Ephesians 4:23 says, "Instead, let the Spirit renew your thoughts and attitudes." I often need an attitude gut check because inside of me is what tends to need the most work. So look, God may not change your circumstance because all He needs to change is you. I'm Carlos, and that's your verse of the day on K-Love.
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Listen, your hands are too full, okay? 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Your hands are too full to carry it, so don't try to pick it back up again. This is Caleb.

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0: grateful for you.
1: Some lessons you have to learn over and over and over again. And I had to learn a lesson I'd previously learned again today. I'll tell you what it was. Coming up after Elevation on KLA.

0: Do you learn your lessons on the first try, or are you like me, and it takes multiple attempts for you to figure something out? My name's Kara. This is Caleb. Thank you for letting me hang out with you tonight. So by my house, there's this pond, and it's got a geese problem. I love geese, but geese can be kind of mean, and they were like chasing children, and it was a whole thing. So one of the things that the park did was to put these two swans onto the pond. I guess it's their natural nemesis or something like that. I don't know, but it seemed to work. And for months and months and months, I became entirely invested in this swan couple. I gave them names. I was planning their wedding. I was far too invested in this swan love story until one day I was talking to my next door neighbor about these swans and how much I love them. And she's like, those are fake. They were fake plastic swans that they put onto the pond. And I felt really silly and I should have known better because they never moved. But I don't know. I don't know how swans live their lives. I thought they just liked it there. So anyway, a couple years later, a storm hit, the swans sunk, and it was a whole thing. So we were swanless for a few weeks until another single swan showed back up. This one I knew was fake, okay? Fool me once, no. But then a duck started hanging out with the swan, and I was like, oh, look at that. This duck must feel really safe hanging out with this fake swan because it keeps the geese away. And for the last several weeks, I've been really happy that this duck found a friend until today I realized that the duck is also fake. And now I don't know what to believe. What's real? What's fake? I don't know. I'm not a good judge. But do I need to go to my optometrist and get a new prescription for lenses? Probably.
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4: I don't know about you, but I love a good answered prayer story, you know? But what happens on the days when your prayers still feel really hard and complicated? When I think about stories from the Bible, I see this show up constantly. Abraham prayed for a son. He got Isaac, but was also asked to sacrifice him. That wasn't a story he thought would be a part of their family's life. Paul preached the gospel, yet prayed for God to take away the thorn in his flesh. God reminded him that his grace was sufficient to see Paul through. Mary gave birth to the Savior of the world and still witnessed him die on a cross. A humble servant through and through. A life with God isn't promised to be easy, but it is always worth it. So I hope you see and feel God's nearness in your prayers. A reminder that you are never alone. On the days things are falling apart, I hope you feel him next to you. I hope you realize he's still listening, and I hope you feel the joy of the adventure that is walking with God.
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6: 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The way it makes me feel, just you want to jump and sing along, just run around in circles with joy. It just, I love it so much.
5: I love that. It makes me, I love dogs, right? And do you have dogs?
6: Oh, yeah, of course. German Shepherds.
5: Do you ever see a dog do zoomies and they're just like so uninhibited with their joy?
6: Oh, yeah. That's me whenever that song comes on the radio.
5: That's right. It's like human zoomies. I love it.
6: Yeah, of course.

0: hear my new song, If It Was Up To Me, featuring Carrie Underwood.
1: I never know how good your plans could be if it was up to me.
0: God's ways are higher. He knows what he's doing with me. I'd never know how good his plans could be if it was up to me.

0: Don't just request a song. Tell us why it matters.
1: It's just that song speaks to me. My arms automatically go up. I don't have any control.
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0: I'm 66 years old, and now I'm raising my 11 and 13-year-old grandson. So I'm sitting in the parking lot right now down the street having an ice cream cone with my dog because I'm usually pretty tough, but I'm really, really struggling.
1: Can I play a song for you tonight?
0: The one about the army, I'll send out an army.
1: Yes, rescue, yeah.
0: I play it over and over and over again on certain days, and my grandsons have heard me do it. And they're like, Nana, are you seriously playing that lady's song again? I said, yes, I most certainly am. Leave me alone. I'll play Lauren Daigle's song 50,000 times if I need to hear it.
1: Thank you for showing your grandkids what it means to fight for your peace, to fight for your faith. It's not always pretty. It gets messy, and that's real life. And so I'm actually happy that you are showing them the messy parts of what it's like to be human and rely on God.
0: And if it weren't for you all and the music right now, there'd be no peace for me.

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1: Go ahead, sing it loud. We fully endorse the car concert.
2: Yeah.
1: The shower solo.
2: Yeah, yeah, yeah.
1: The steering wheel drum fill. Nobody is judging in here. Joy is not a guilty pleasure. Honestly, it's kind of the whole point. So turn it up. Belt it out and enjoy the song you're in. Because everybody needs a lift sometimes. K-Love.
3: It's been a really hard year. 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That, I mean, I've lost everybody, my mom, my dad, my brother, but I know that I will see all of them again. And the music just reminds me every day that I'm not alone, even though I feel like I am. 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
1: 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Your song, your story.
2: There was a time in my life not too long ago that I was not doing so well with my mental health. And that song, Heaven on My Mind by Toby Mac, just kind of helped me get through it. I got

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shining through the dark, like a nightlight to the world. 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

0: Scott, do you want to hear a song tonight on Caleb?
1: How about Testimony? My wife loves that song.
0: Oh, okay. Tell me about your wife.
1: We met at a Wednesday night Bible study about 25 years ago. Something in my spirit was like, there's your future wife.
0: Wow. Is she there?
1: Yeah, she's here. Hold on.
2: Hi, this is Tammy.
0: Tammy, okay, I gotta know. He said that he kind of knew a little something and deep in his heart that you were special when he first saw you. Did you feel the same?
2: I did. I seen him and I thought he was so cute. I told him if he wanted to come around me and come to my house, he had to like my snakes.
1: First time I go over there, she gets the snake out. It's all over me and inside my shirt and everything. And I have a hold of the chair just white-knuckled.
0: You're trying to be brave. You're like, I got to be brave. So what other sort of animals have y'all had in your marriage together?
2: Oh, my gosh. We've had hedgehogs.
1: Ferrets.
2: Rabbits.
1: Tarantulas.
0: Oh.
2: Yeah, we've had triantulas.
0: You don't want snakes, but you'll go for a tarantula?
1: Yeah, tarantulas are awesome.
2: They're so soft.
0: You two are such a sweet couple. I can tell that you have such a strong bond that it can only be built through many, many years of just loving each other.
2: Yep, that's fact. I agree.
0: And he said your favorite song is Testimony, huh?
2: It is. I love that song.

0: wardrobe called.
1: It says it's ready for some encouragement. 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
2: K-Love, 1 minute of encouragement. Judd Wilhite.
3: Studies show that customers will say no 4 times before they finally say yes. Life can sometimes feel that way too. Your boss says no, your family says no, your bank account says no. Sometimes we can even expect God to say a big fat no when we turn to Him. But listen to 2 Corinthians 1:20. For all of God's promises have been fulfilled in Christ with a resounding yes. God, will you forgive me? Yes. Will you help me? Yes. Will you be with me? Yes. Will you work in my life? Will you give me what I need? Will you send your spirit to help me? Will you give me the gift of eternal life? Yes.

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2: What if the biggest change God wants to bring to your life isn't the circumstances around you? 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I'm Carlos, and that's your verse of the day on K-Love.

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7: I love how you say that. Like, getting a little church every day doesn't have to necessarily be going to a building church. It's just talking to God.
6: Yeah.
7: And it's reading your Bible. And it's, you know, talking to your family and your friends about what you're learning. That's church. I love that you know that and that you're doing that.
6: Thank you.
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1: I really wanted to hear The Offer. It's a reminder of how God writes our stories. We aren't entirely in control of our lives.
2: Is that a comforting thought or kind of a scary thought sometimes?
1: Honestly, a little bit of both.
2: Yeah. We think our ideas of what we think life should be are good, right? That's why we hope for things. That's why we dream for things and plan for things.
1: Yeah.
2: And I think a lot of the hopes and dreams that we have are maybe even glimmers of the hopes he has for us. Is there something that you hoped for in the past that maybe didn't work out the way that you thought it would?
1: It's like how I thought I would have birds, but my mom became really allergic, so we had to give them away.
2: That hope for birds, it's a glimmer of a love for animals.
1: Yeah.
2: And he's going to use that, I think. Maybe in a different way than you anticipated, but he put that love for animals in you.
1: You've got a love for people and helping to share joy.
2: I try. Thank you for reminding me of that, Amanda.
1: Of course. Big.

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1: This is your reminder that joy is not frivolous.
2: Belly laughs, silly dances, really terrible puns, all of it. They're all small acts of defiance in a heavy world. So go be gloriously, unapologetically delighted today. Laugh a little louder, smile a little bigger, and let yourself enjoy the good when it finds you. Because it really looks good on you. K-Love.
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2: What if the biggest change God wants to bring to your life isn't the circumstances around you? Ephesians 4:23 says, "Instead, let the Spirit renew your thoughts and attitudes." I often need an attitude gut check because inside of me is what tends to need the most work. So look, God may not change your circumstance because all He needs to change is you. I'm Carlos, and that's your verse of the day on K-Love.

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1: On June 10th, I lost my job. So that night, I went on Indeed and filled out about a dozen applications. And then June 11th, I got a response, and they said, can you come in for an interview? So I went in for an interview. And so then Monday, I get a call, and they say, you're hired. When can you start training?
2: Oh, my goodness.
1: I'm about to finish my first official week at my new post. I'm a night security guard. And I'm like, that's the fastest turnaround I've ever had in losing a job and getting a job.
2: How do you like it so far? Like, is it working out maybe better than your last one?
1: Yes, I think it's going to be better in the aspect that it is a little bit more money.
2: Hallelujah. He knew what was going to happen that day when you went in. That's incredible. He just already had that job. But he was like, listen, I see what you don't see. I know what you don't know. And I got you taken care of.
1: Praise God.
2: Well, is there a song I can play for you tonight to celebrate?
1: I really like the I'm going to have a good day.
2: Yes, that's a perfect song to celebrate what God did.
3: Okay. I'm about to

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2: Many people carry regret. A decision you wish you could undo. 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Regret has a way of replaying the past over and over. But the gospel tells a different story. Think about Peter. On the night Jesus was arrested, Peter denied even knowing him. If anyone had reason to drown in regret, it was Peter. But after the resurrection, Jesus restored him. The man who failed publicly became the man who boldly proclaimed the gospel. That's the power of grace. Your worst moment does not define your life. God's mercy does. Friends, I want to remind you that Jesus specializes in redeeming broken stories.
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5: Olympic gold medalist Earl Young thought his greatest achievement was winning gold at age 19. Then leukemia struck at age 71. However, a stem cell match of only 1 in 22 million saved his life. And now Earl has discovered his true purpose.
6: The greatest day of my life was when they told me I had AML, because of what it's done for me in relation to our Father, my spiritual side. I wouldn't give it back.
5: Earl also speaks on the impact that stem cell donations have had on not only the recipient, the giver.
6: Everyone who's involved in a transplant is changed. It changes the recipient. It changes the giver. Your spiritual nature takes a new turn. You can't help it.
5: Find out how Earl is saving the lives of those in need, revealing that true greatness isn't found in medals, but in serving others. It's at klove.com/news.
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4: 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A good song. A green light. A message from someone who loves you. Do not let it slip by unnoticed. The good stuff counts too. Sometimes you don't need a bigger blessing. You just need to notice the one already in front of you. A little hope for your day. 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
5: Literally, God saved my life. 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This allowed me to witness to other people. You make a huge impact. You know, I'm just riding down the road just praising God.
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7: 1 Corinthians 8 verse 3 says, but whoever loves God is known by God. Now we know God knows everybody, but to be known by him is essentially him acknowledging our love for him, us following instructions and doing what he's urging us to do on a daily. That's our love for him. And in turn, we are acknowledged and known by him. 1 Corinthians 8 verse 3, that is your verse of the day. I'm Christina on K-Love.

It is good news that God sees you and he knows you and he watches over you and he takes care of you. But the good news, the gospel news, is that Jesus came to earth, put on flesh, died on a cross for our iniquities, rose again, so we can be with him. That is the good news. This is Kayla.

Those thoughts in your mind become so loud that they kind of scare you a little bit. You ever have thoughts like that? I do. Say them to God. Give them to God. And let Him speak His words into you. It's Caleb.

0: I did it again. I deleted all the social media off my phone again. Hello, my name is Kareth. This is Caleb. And I am addicted to my phone. It's something that I have been battling for the last several years. And I always know that I have been on my phone too much when my hand does that thing where it starts to like reach for my phone subconsciously. Do you ever find yourself just picking up your phone or holding your phone and you're like, why is this even in my hand? What was I going to do with this? That's when I know we've got to cut the cord again. So I was able to spend a few days disconnected from my phone over the weekend, and yeah, it was nice. But Monday morning rolled around and I got to pick that phone back up for work. And as soon as I started clicking on all those social media sites, it felt like a jump scare. It literally was like, every time, because the internet is basically like a one-stop shop to find all the most terrifying things that are happening. And I was surprised by the fact that I felt a pretty immediate shift. All that stress and all that anxiety and all the dissatisfaction with life that I had been feeling, it all came back with one click. And it's making me think about what I'm trading for it. You know, every time I scroll, I thought I was just trading my time. I'm not. I'm trading my peace. I'm trading my joy.
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0: If there was one song to turn up a little bit louder, make it this one tonight. 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
1: New music.
0: My heart for you is that you would know, no matter how many mistakes you made in your life, it's not too late for you. There are

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Here's Katie Nicole. Have your way. I'm Kayla.

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That was Crowder. Still, I'm K-Love. I'm Monica. I don't know if you've

0: patterns going on between us. And I feel like God wanted me to look at my stuff. Sometimes we don't get what he's doing or why he's interrupting something, a relationship, a job, whatever it is. But we can trust that his plans are good if we pay attention and seek him.
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2: Hey y'all, it's Brandon Lake. So excited about this new song called How Good God Is. Got together with some of my friends. And I had just been singing that. You know, I never would have ever known how good God is. What are those things in life? Let's really talk about the honest ones. God, thank you for the fires that forged me with faith. Thank you for even the anger that it forced me to pray. And so I hope as you hear this song, you can look at those circumstances in your life and that it pushes you towards God.
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4: 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And that was amazing to me.
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If you wrestle with self-doubt like I do, and I feel like so many of us do, God gets that, I believe. And he wants to meet us there in that self-doubt to say, you know what? Please don't doubt yourself. I created you. I love you. And I'll help you to overcome whatever limiting beliefs you have about yourself. Here's For King and Country. What if I told you? I'm Kayla.

My 16-year-old son mentioned something to me last night that I thought was so incredibly wise. He's like, I've got to find people and groups to pour into me as I pour into others. Otherwise, I'm pouring from an empty pitcher. I said, that is so true. Feels like it's still a learning process for me. I don't know about you. Here's Brandon Lake, Gratitude. I'm Kayla.

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And I'll tell you why right after this from Ann Wilson. I'm Kayla.

0: Ann Wilson, who I am to you. 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
4: The combination of joy and fun builds strength in each of us. It's not the most logical or obvious conclusion people jump to when they think about fun, but it's right there in the Bible. Nehemiah 8 verse 10 says, "Do not grieve, for the joy of the Lord is your strength." That verse appears as part of a sermon being shared with the smallish group of God's people who have returned from exile to rebuild the wall around Jerusalem. They're heartbroken over their city and over their sin, but the preacher encourages them to find joy because they belong to God. Their whole moment is a kind of crescendo of the restoration that the Lord is bringing about in their story and in their city. Living a life that seeks restoration makes us strong so that we can carry joy and hope everywhere we go. And with our eyes and hearts open, we can see how God has restored in the past, which builds our faith in the now so that the way we look toward the future is entirely covered with joyful hope.
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5: 1 Corinthians 8 verse 3 says, "But whoever loves God is known by God." Now we know God knows everybody, but to be known by him is essentially him acknowledging our love for him, us following instructions and doing what he's urging us to do on a daily. That's our love for him. And in turn, we are acknowledged and known by him. 1 Corinthians 8 verse 3, that is your verse of the day. I'm Christina on K-Love.

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1: So this album was originally released in 2022 as an encouragement to believers who were dealing with the war in Ukraine. The album was called Songs, Hymns, and Spiritual Songs. And it's a reminder for all of us to know that even though we're going through spiritual battles at times, that the work is already done. It's finished on the cross. Here's Shane and Shane. You've already won. On K-Love.

0: 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It's a little bit different from an email you might receive from us. That was Joelle Barnes and Seth Schlatter, Road Less Traveled. I'm Monica, and I say that because I was talking to a listener, and she said, oh, the K-Love app, like, it's an email, right? 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
3: Oh,

0: with a lot of things. Even sometimes the things of the world are good things or things that you're trying to do for God, but it's easy to get burned out and dry even in those places. But I'm thankful that we have a place that we can go, well, we can drink from, that will never run dry.
1: I suffered a lot of trauma as a child, deal with some mental health issues because of that. And just one day I was flipping through the radio, found Caleb. It seems like every time I'm about to have a mental breakdown, there's just always a song that speaks to whatever I'm going through at that very moment. And it's helped me so much. And it's helped me grow closer to God and stay grounded in my faith. I get to worship Him and fill His Spirit.
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3: 1 Corinthians 8 verse 3 says, "But whoever loves God is known by God." Now we know God knows everybody, but to be known by Him is essentially Him acknowledging our love for Him, us following instructions and doing what He's urging us to do on a daily. That's our love for Him, and in turn, we are acknowledged and known by Him. 1 Corinthians 8 verse 3, that is your verse of the day. I'm Christina on K-Love.

You know, we lost one of our really wonderful coworkers here at K-Love last week. And this morning early, we had just a time of worship and remembering Morgan and honoring God. And lots of tears were shed. We are so grateful, though, that Morgan was with us for the short time that she was here and that she's with Jesus. Here's Andrew Rip, Hold Me Up on K-Love.

So watch me burn. So we have a whole prayer team here at K-Love that is more than happy to pray for you 24/7. And we also have the K-Love prayer family. People from all over the world who are like, I want to pray for other K-Love brothers and sisters. And you can pray for them too. 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Here's Leanna Crawford. I remember.

0: I cannot imagine how awesome it was to see K-Love live at the Greek Theater in Los Angeles. That theater is iconic. The crowd must have been just full of the Holy Spirit. The presence of God was there. Man, and if you're like me and you're bummed that you missed it, I have good news for you. That was Leanna Crawford, thank God, on K-Love. I'm Monica, and K-Love On Demand is bringing the experience of K-Love live at the Greek Theater in Los Angeles to you. 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And then next week, don't miss Seth Schlatter and Elevation Worship. 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
3: Are you afraid of flying? If you are, you're in good company. 1 in 4 people feel anxious about air travel. And not only are you crammed in a tiny seat in a metal tube, but your life is literally in the hands of someone that you can't see and you don't know. But at least you get a snack sometimes. 1 Peter 3 says this about fear. So don't be afraid and don't worry. Instead, you must worship Christ as Lord of your life. It's never helpful when people tell you, don't worry. You can't just turn it off like a light switch, but you can do something else instead. Turn your worry into worship. Instead of focusing on the future you can't control, focus on the God who is in control. Your future is in the hands of a loving God who is the very author of that future. And so this week, when fear comes calling, choose to worship instead.
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You know that feeling when you walk into church and it's a new service you've never been and you're like, the worship is off the hook. Like, it's crazy. That's what happened to me over the weekend. It was amazing. Here's Jordan Feliz. Praise God for that. I'm Kayla.

0: Jeremy Camp, Revival on K-Love. And Monica, can we just talk for a second about a sport that apparently has just washed all over the nation? It's been a while. I feel like I'm late to the game. But pickleball. My husband and I have recently been joining another couple playing pickleball. They're new. We're brand new. It's fun. Until we went to a new court this last weekend. Then we realized there is a whole organization of people out there who love pickleball. And maybe that's you. We had people telling me I wasn't serving right. They were trying to give me some friendly correction, which I appreciated. And then we were kind of getting stared down. I think we were staying in the court too long. They're like, you have to understand, if there's pickleball paddles lined up, like, you guys need to leave. It's our turn. We're like, okay, sorry. Everybody was very friendly, but apparently there's a lot of people getting up real early to play pickleball.
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2: 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Laugh at your own joke. Enjoy your one wild, beautiful, God-given life. Out loud and unashamed. Permission granted. Signed, everybody at K-Love. You don't need a reason to have a little fun. Now go enjoy some. Because everybody needs a lift sometimes. K-Love.
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If you're new to K-Love, I am so glad you're here. Welcome. And I just want to say, keep listening. Maybe take 30 days, do the 30-day challenge and listen to nothing but K-Love for 30 days. See if your life doesn't get brighter, if your driving doesn't get more peaceful, if you just have more joy in your life. I think you will. 30 days, nothing but K-Love. See what happens. Here's Peter Burton. So long.

I think God is super patient with us, but I also think that there are times when he wants to get our attention. Maybe it's like for me, where you better step up your business with your health, because otherwise you're going to end up in a place you don't want to be. Or maybe send out a text to a friend you've been thinking about and do it today. God sometimes will make things urgent for us. At least that's my experience. And we get to listen. Here's Zach Williams, Wait For Me on K-Love.

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4: 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Push the memory away. Tell yourself you will deal with it later. But buried pain rarely disappears. Instead, it quietly shapes our lives. It shows up in anger that surprises us, anxiety that won't quiet down, or relationships that repeat the same painful patterns. 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Again and again, the Bible shows people bringing their whole hearts to God, their grief, their regret, their confusion, and something beautiful happens. Honesty becomes the doorway to healing. God does not shame us for our wounds. He meets us in them. When you bring your pain to God, you're stepping into the beginning of restoration.
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5: 1 Corinthians 8 verse 3 says, but whoever loves God is known by God. Now we know God knows everybody, but to be known by him is essentially him acknowledging our love for him, us following instructions and doing what he's urging us to do on a daily. That's our love for him. And in turn, we are acknowledged and known by him. 1 Corinthians 8 verse 3, that is your verse of the day. I'm Christina on K-Love.

So if yesterday wasn't the best, let it go. 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

Why not make somebody else's day today and do something kind for them without them having to ask? You know, maybe bring in your neighbor's garbage cans or just do something sweet for somebody without letting them know it was you. Here's Phil Wickham on K-Love. My heart.

0: granted now that we just didn't even have 20, 25 years ago. Like, instead of social media, we actually had to rely on face-to-face meetups, landlines where you pick up the phone and call somebody, or you'd have to wait for your high school reunion to find out how people were doing. Isn't that crazy? I don't know if the way we have it now is good or bad. I'm not judging it, but I do know that I think it's important to meet face-to-face. I think that it's just crucial. Worshiping face-to-face. Sitting down and having coffee with your friends face-to-face, like going to family reunions face-to-face, not virtually. If you can, if you can't, that's understandable too.
1: You know that K-Love shirt that you've seen on your favorite DJ? 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Well, we heard you. 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
2: Okay, so here's a wild thought to carry with you. God likes you. Not just loves you the way he sort of has to. He likes you. He enjoys you. He lights up when you walk in the room. You don't have to impress him or clean yourself up first. So go ahead and sit with that one for a minute. Whatever today holds, we're with you. K-Love.
3: It's been a really hard year. I was just so thankful for the music. It reminded me that while I was in my deepest, darkest hours, that I have hope through Jesus. That, I mean, I've lost everybody, my mom, my dad, my brother, but I know that I will see all of them again. And the music just reminds me every day that I'm not alone, even though I feel like I am. Jesus is with me, and he never leaves me.
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4: 1 Corinthians 8 verse 3 says, but whoever loves God is known by God. Now we know God knows everybody, but to be known by him is essentially him acknowledging our love for him, us following instructions and doing what he's urging us to do on a daily. That's our love for him. And in turn, we are acknowledged and known by him. 1 Corinthians 8 verse 3, that is your verse of the day. I'm Christina on K-Love.
5: The liar's whispering again. And lately it's been sounding like the truth.

You know what? I just want to tell you, if you're having a bad day today, it's okay. It's okay. God will still love you and meet you exactly where you are. He's close to the brokenhearted. Here's Jamie McDonald. I'm Kate Love.

You know what? You can do hard things. Just felt like saying that. I don't know what it is for you right now. Maybe it's actually going to the gym. Maybe it's going back to school. Whatever it is, you can do hard things. Cochran and Company, what grace can do. I'm Kayla.

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Here's Chandler Moore on KLEP.

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1: I feel like this is a story you didn't even know you were waiting to have opened. 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
4: 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David said in Psalm 34:3, "Oh, magnify the Lord with me, and let us exalt his name together." Now, what if you would say, you know, worship's just not my thing. That's not how I connect with God. I like to be in nature. I like to walk. I like to journal. Well, listen, there's a place for all of those things. But I would ask you this. Who's your worship for? Is it for you? Should the benchmark of the effectiveness of our praise be how we feel, what we like, what we enjoy? I don't mean to be on your toes here, but your worship, my worship, it's not for us, it's for him. Now, to be clear, it does more for us than for him, because if we don't praise, he's no less glorious. But the question shouldn't be, what do I like, but what has he asked for? And he has commanded us to praise.
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1: California's Bayside Folsom lead pastor Brandon Short came to Jesus early.

0: One night at a house party, and I wish that was a youth group lock-in, but it wasn't. I have a moment where I'm around a lot of things that I never thought I'd be around, trying to do things I never thought I would try to do. And I just had this wake-up moment by the Holy Spirit. I walked outside of the home, literally fell on my knees in a grass patch, and started scream praying at the sky. And I said, God, if you still love me, and if you love me here, if in the midst of all that my life has become, your love is more powerful than my sin is. Not only am I sorry and I repent, but I'm in and I want to change.
1: Because of Brandon's obedience, God used him to lead his fellow collegiate athletes to Christ and eventually became a pastor at the age of 21. 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

0: If you could say thank you to somebody from your childhood, now it's outside of mom, dad, your family, who would it be? Hey, love, we are Carlos and Amy, and it made me think about it because I was reading a story about a sweet lady named Olivia who was looking for the last 2 decades for her 4th grade teacher.
1: Wow.
0: Just

0: home every single day. And she was able to find her through social media, and she was able to say, thank you.
1: Oh, that's so incredible.
0: And it made me think of somebody in my own life that I wish I could say thank you to. I haven't had contact for years and years, but it's Linda Rothansel. And Linda was pivotal in leading our entire family to Jesus. And then she also led our kids program. It was called Missionettes. And she led it every Wednesday night. And we would go in and I would memorize scriptures and I would recite them to Linda. And Linda would teach us all the songs we would sing. And to this day, if I could say thank you, she changed my life.
2: Missionettes is like Girl Scouts.
0: Yes.
2: In the church.
0: That's what it is.
2: And I did the side to that, Royal Rangers.
0: Yep.
2: But like, do you know if she's still...
0: I can look her up. I believe Linda is amazing and loving Jesus still to this day.
1: Okay. Oh, yeah. You got to find her, Aim.
2: It's always rough when you think about someone that long ago.
0: Yes.
2: And they were older than you were like, are they still around?
0: Yes.
1: Yeah.
2: But
1: yes.
2: If she is, Amy, like, send her a Facebook note. Can we call her? Can we call Linda?
0: You guys, I will tell you, you will fall in love with Linda and you will love Jesus more just from talking with her.
1: Oh, wow.
2: We're going to dig in and do a little research, see if we can find Miss Linda and contact her. I think that'd be really sweet for you to say how much she meant to you. And we'll see if she remembers.
0: Little baby.
1: You, Amy.
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4: Hey, K-Love, this is Chandler Moore, and this is the heart behind my song, God, I'm Just Grateful. God, I'm just grateful for you. But what this song helps me do is set my eyes on God, who is full of goodness, who is full of kindness, and list the reasons why I'm grateful. Just grateful. So I hope this encourages you today while you may be going through whatever you're going through, that you still have a reason to be grateful.

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0: There are certain people that when it comes to pivotal moments in your life, if not for them, you wouldn't be where you are. Caleb, we're Carlos, and Amy just shared a story about a teacher who went back to find her fourth grade teacher.
1: Because she drove her home from school every single day when she was struggling as a little girl and taking all the city buses, and she actually had a chance to say, "You changed my life."
0: No. I've had the chance to thank the person who changed mine.
1: Who was it, Carlos?
0: His name is Bill Carl.
2: Oh.
0: And if not for him in my radio career, I don't think I would be here.
2: Really?
0: Well, because like he took the time to like not just let me intern and be a part of radio, but to like really invest in me. And then like he's followed me on social media and he kept track of my career. And all along the way, there was these little moments of encouragement. And I don't even think he realizes how important they were.
1: Sure.
0: But they mattered to me.
1: Hmm.
0: And I remember after I got the job here at K-Love, I went back to our hometown where he still lives. And we went and had breakfast. And he's like, "Man, so how is it?
2: Oh.
0: You loving it?
1: Oh.
0: I'm so proud of you."
1: Oh.
0: And like just
1: those words.
0: Just hearing it. Because to be honest, this kind of radio, like nationally syndicated radio, was on his dream list.
1: Oh.
0: But in a sense, he gets to live out that dream through me because if not for him, I wouldn't be here.
2: So special.
0: So like when you have a chance to say thank you to people like that, who if not for them, you wouldn't be here, man, don't miss. Because it was a really great breakfast. And I think I owe him more than a Cuban sandwich with bacon, egg, and cheese.

0: perfectly.
1: When it comes to saying thank you to people who are pivotal, it might be harder than you think.
2: Yes.
1: I had it easy. Like, I've talked to the guy who helped change my life a few times. He's still a good friend of mine.
2: Oh.
1: K-Love, we're Carlos and Amy's situation a little different. So what's her name, Linda?
2: Linda Rothansel, and she literally led our family to the Lord. Mm-hmm. And she also taught me so much scripture, and she raised me, and she taught me to love the church. And so I thought, I'll look for her on Facebook and maybe we could connect. Well, I found her page, and I have friend requested her, but she's never accepted my request.
3: Oh no.
1: Maybe the little Amy she remembers.
2: Was a terror.
1: She's like, I don't need that energy in my life now. The Lord is going to keep me at peace, and that's not it.
2: No.
3: I think she's just not on Facebook much, probably.
2: Oh, I do know her daughter, though. So I'm going to reach out to her. Some way we're going to be able to thank Linda. I'm going to make it happen.

0: praying.
1: The things Amy Googles, nobody else does. Nobody else finds what she does. Just wait for her latest next on K-Rock.

0: There are things that are just undeniable. You got it from your mama.
1: Yeah, but mama, you're not going to want to know what this one's about.
0: Oh, yes.
1: You are not going to want to see where this came from.
0: I guaranteed, mama, you are going to love it. Caleb, we are Carlos and Amy because I want to introduce you to my new friend, Backpack. Backpack is this year's Fat Bear Week winner.
2: Well, yeah. I love this. This is so cute.
1: Explain how that has to deal with mama. Because and the fat bears people are voting on in Alaska.
0: That's right. And it's like obsession. People love this so much. So Backpack won this year. Mm-hmm. But back in 2019, taking after his mama won.
2: Oh, how cute.
0: Mama's name is...
1: Wait for it.
0: Holly, the Duchess of Density.
2: Oh. Yeah.
1: Okay.
0: Listen.
1: So he got it from his mama, the Duchess of Density.
0: It just made me smile because I think not so much maybe that aspect of it, but there's a lot of really great and wonderful and sweet things that we get from mama.
1: Oh, yeah. So husbands, you know, when you get home tonight, be like, hey, girl.
0: Oh, no.
1: Hey, Duchess of Density.
0: Carlos.
2: Don't do it.
0: No.
1: You better be talking about the bread.
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7: 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There will always be things you want, and there will always be things you have. 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But I'll say it again, there will always be things you want and there will always be things you have. With this truth as our baseline, we can still choose to love our lives, to look at things we have as opportunities to be grateful and to create and steward and connect and love. And to look at the things we want as chances to hope, to trust God with his plans for our lives and to stay curious and keep wondering.
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8: 1 Corinthians 8 verse 3 says, but whoever loves God is known by God. Now we know God knows everybody, but to be known by him is essentially him acknowledging our love for him, us following instructions and doing what he's urging us to do on a daily. That's our love for him. And in turn, we are acknowledged and known by him. 1 Corinthians 8 verse 3, that is your verse of the day. I'm Christina on

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0: engagement story is one that you've probably shared 100 times. K-Love or Carlos and Amy, but you have never heard one like Amy's.
1: Oh, really?
0: Which is why Garth is going to get a little lesson as he walks towards the aisle next on K-Love.

0: right, when it comes to your engagements, they never quite go as planned, which is why with Garth kind of walking towards that, thinking about that, I think we should tell him how ours went so he knows what to expect.
1: I don't know if that's a good idea.
0: You're the reason why.
1: Oh, no.
0: Just in case.
1: I might scare him away.
0: K-Love, we're Carlos and Amy. Now, Garth is on our Good Source team with Gen Z, and he's been dating this girl for not long enough.
2: 7 months.
1: I'm messing with him.
2: See that?
0: But you're thinking about engagement.
2: Yes, obviously next right step, and I'm terrified. I feel like I'm going to black out.
1: Oh, but it doesn't matter. You don't have to do it well. You just have to do it from your heart.
2: I know, but Disney tells me to do it well.
0: And hey, and sometimes you have to do it scared, Amy.
1: Yes, I was so gracious. Eric and I had been talking about it, and when my husband came to my apartment front door and knocked on the door, and I came down in my pajamas, and there he was standing there, and his roommate was behind him with this huge camcorder on his shoulder videoing, I immediately knew something big was happening, and I thought, he's going to ask me to marry him. And so our apartment was on the second floor. I ran up the flight of stairs away from him, and I hid under my bed.
2: That's crazy.
0: It's surprising that so many things have gone so well for you.
1: I know. I'm so embarrassed by it. And he was so sweet. And he stood outside my bedroom door and he said, can you please come out from under your bed? Just please, just for a moment. I promise you'll be thankful you did. And I'm like, no, I'm not coming out from under my bed. And it took him a long time to coax me. And finally I went out and
0: put the ring on the floor. Like, look,
1: under the door.
0: You know, like when you get a new puppy at your house and the puppy bolts for under the bed or under the couch and you put little treats until the puppy kind of walks out. That's what he did to Amy.
1: I don't know.
0: He put the ring on the ground like, come on. It's going to be fine.
1: I don't know if the ring would have worked, but candy. I mean, you know how much I love sugar. That would have gotten me out.
0: He put some gummy bears on the ground and she walked out.
1: I did, and I couldn't even look at him. It was just the nervous excitement. Like, yeah. Obviously, I loved him, and I still love him to this day. But I came out, and I never looked at him, and he put his sweet hand under my chin, and he lifted my eyes up, and he said, please open your eyes and look at me. And then he proposed.
2: Wow.
1: Said how much he loved me.
3: Oh.
1: And I said, yes. And then I, fell to the ground. I couldn't look at him any longer.
3: Oh, my goodness. And is there actual footage of this somewhere?
1: Somewhere.
3: We have to see this.
1: I don't know where the video camera went because his Jeremy Gates, he was the video camcorder guy. I don't know where it went.
2: Oh. Jeremy, hit us up, man. Yeah. You gotta see this.
1: Yes, thank you.
0: If we could ever find this video, please, Lord.
3: Yes.
4: The wait is over. The official K-Love merch store is now open. Yay! For years, you've been asking how to get your hands on the shirts you see your favorite K-Love DJs wearing. Now you can. Shop K-Love tees, hoodies, hats,

0: It's supposed to make you smile, bob your head, as you should be doing, because Lord, it feels good to be loved by you.
1: I suffered a lot of trauma as a child, deal with some mental health issues because of that. And just one day I was flipping through the radio, found Kayla. It seems like every time I'm about to have a mental breakdown, there's just always a song that speaks whatever I'm going through at that very moment. And it's helped me so much. And it's helped me grow closer to God and stay grounded in my faith. I get to worship Him and feel His Spirit.
2: Share your story at klove.com.
3: 1 Corinthians 8 verse 3 says, but whoever loves God is known by God. Now we know God knows everybody, but to be known by Him is essentially Him acknowledging our love for Him, us following instructions and doing what He's urging us to do on a daily. That's our love for Him. And in turn, we are acknowledged and known by Him. 1 Corinthians 8 verse 3, that is your verse of the day. I'm Christina on K-Love.

0: Your engagement is a moment you're supposed to never forget. For all the right reasons, Amy.
1: Yes, yes.
0: Caleb, we're Carlos, and Amy ran up the stairs.
1: Only because I was excited and nervous.
0: Which is why we're going to try to help Garth.
2: And 28 years later, happily married.
1: See, and who cares about the engagement if you have a healthy marriage? That's what counts.
2: Come on.
0: But I think I'm trying to help you not overthink it. Because I got in my head too much. I wanted everything to be perfect. Mm-hmm. Even down to the car I rented.
1: Oh.
0: My wife loves Corvettes. I'm like, I don't make Corvette money. Like, I work in ministry. I am not a televangelist.
1: Right,
0: I'm not a prosperity preacher. Corvette money, not in my future, right? I could rent one, though, for the day.
2: Yeah, you could.
0: And there was a rental car company that has high-end vehicles as a part of their normal fleet. So I rented it. I called them like a week before. Hey, I'm flying into Houston. Do you have this yellow Corvette that I've requested? Yep, got your name on it. No worries. It'll be here when you get here. I land, get to the counter, and the car had been rented out.
1: Oh, heartbreak.
3: No.
0: Because I was overthinking every minor detail, this little thing started to slowly derail my day.
1: Oh.
0: Did I still get a convertible that I wanted? Yeah, it was a Camaro, and it was fine, but it wasn't the Corvette. Then I had to go and pick up these flowers, which I, again, had requested, called ahead. I get to the flower shop, and the shipment for those lilies did not come in.
2: No way.
0: So there's nothing they could do. They're like, we don't have stargazer lilies, which is my wife's favorite flowers. We have other lilies. We have some yellow ones. I'm like, but they're not stargazer. They're like, I'm losing my mind.
1: I'm thinking, did you ever start to question and doubt stuff?
0: Not doubt her, but like, God, are you trying to give me a sign? And then I remember I went that morning, so I had some time to kill, and I met with a buddy of mine for coffee, and I'm just telling him how the day's going. And he's like, bro, you're about to marry the woman of your dreams. What do you think's going to happen? This is who God has called you to marry. Do you think that the world around you knows and is going to put every roadblock of doubt in your brain to give you heart palpitations before you say I do? He's like, who cares about the car? It's not going to matter in 20 years. Who cares about the flowers? She's not going to remember. All she's going to remember is you on one knee asking for her.
2: Yeah.

0: When you think weddings, there are certain songs that come to mind.
1: You know they're going to get played.
0: Come on, Caleb, we are Carlos and Amy, and with Garth.
2: Hello.
0: Wedding bells hopefully soon in your future.
2: Please, Lord, please let it happen.
0: Maybe we can help you with the most popular songs you're going to hear at weddings and wedding receptions.
1: No cheating, no Googling right now.
3: Oh, Allie!
4: I literally just started typing it in. I didn't get any. Nothing pulled up. I promise you.
2: Wow.
0: So, Al, I'm going to have you start then. What song do you think of?
4: I think one of the most beautiful songs. It's a very, very old song.
1: Don't do this to yourself. You're going to go left field.
4: It's a beautiful song, Garth. You probably never heard of it, but it's At Last, Etta James song.
0: Yes.
4: Okay.
0: It is.
2: Wait,
4: it's not that left field. See, you've never heard of it, huh?
2: Oh, I've heard that.
4: It's beautiful.
1: It sounds just like
4: that.
1: Too.
2: Oh, I
4: identical.
2: Love that song. What are you talking about?
0: It is. It's beautiful.
2: I love those. I love that kind of.
0: Yes. Thank you. Okay, Garth.
2: It's more like.
0: At last.
4: Wow. Yes. Garth, you're right.
2: Thank you.
0: Yeah.
1: That was much better.
0: So much better.
1: Still terrible, but much better. This is Etta James.
5: At last.
1: That's how it sounds.
5: My love has come along.
0: So good.
1: Oh, well, y'all did wasn't even close.
2: Yeah.
1: All right, what's your guess, Garth?
2: I mean, my first thought is signed, sealed, delivered, I'm yours.
6: Signed, sealed, delivered, I'm yours.
4: Oh, good choice.
1: What?
0: But that's so cute.
4: That's a dance song. That's later. That's not the ceremony.
1: These are wedding and reception songs, right?
0: That's correct.
4: Oh, yes. Okay.
0: Yeah. So think of things like dancing. You're dancing at a reception.
1: Show me, what's that one song? Uptown Funk.
6: Just like, hey.
1: We'll stop right there on that one. Bruno Mars.
4: Yes. Oh, good choice.
0: Look,
1: I know all the reception songs.
4: Yeah,
1: I don't know.
4: Like, you would.
1: Well, I used to DJ receptions. Yep. That's how I made money back in the day.
0: Come on.
1: All right, final round up next on K-Love.
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0: These are the songs you hear them at every wedding, maybe even your own wedding. K-Love, we are Carlos and Amy.
1: Not at Amy's wedding.
0: Well, yeah, we didn't do any dancing, sadly.
1: Is that your biggest regret, I think, from your wedding?
0: Probably.
1: Yeah?
0: Yes.
1: No party?
0: No.
1: All right, well, we're going to help young Garth out with some songs he may want to consider for his wedding. We're going to go around the room. Allie, you're next. What song do you think is on Amy's list?
2: I have no idea who sings it, but it's that Stand By Me song.
3: So darling, stand.
1: That's a good choice, though.
3: Me.
0: So good.
1: All right, where is it? Is it on the list?
2: No.
0: Wait, nobody has picked the number one.
4: Wait,
0: guys?
4: I got one.
0: Oh.
1: No, you're out.
0: You're out.
1: Yes.
4: Oh, this is elimination.
1: This is elimination.
4: Oh, man.
0: Garth is the one that really should be guessing. He's the one about to get married.
1: No, he should be taking notes.
0: Oh, okay.
1: Not guessing.
4: I'm taking them.
0: Okay, Carlos, you have the winner.
1: Oh, it's got to be a dance song. It's going to be fun.
0: Yes, come on.
2: Drum roll.
0: Oh, think of it.
2: Come on,
0: Diva.
2: Carlos.
0: Diva. Oh, Whitney Houston.
1: I mean, I was going to guess YMCA because we all...
3: It's fun to stay in the YMCA.
0: There's but no way.
1: Now I'm changing that. Hold on.
0: Because YMCA would not be correct.
1: See? I don't know what song you're talking about, though. Is it not Dancing Queen?
2: No, but it has to do with that.
1: Keep going.
2: You got
0: Dancing
2: this.
0: Dancing Queen is on there. But
1: Dancing Queen is
0: not,
1: on there?
0: Not number
2: should
0: one.
2: Should we sing it for him, maybe?
0: Yeah.
1: Oh, it's
0: ready?
1: On the tip of my tongue.
3: I want to dance with somebody.
1: That is Whitney Houston. That is Whitney Houston.
2: It is.
1: Yes.
2: Yes.
0: We settle
1: you
0: along.
1: I was going to say, I Will Always Love You.
2: That's a good choice, too.
1: Is that on the list?
2: No.
1: What?
2: No.
1: All right, well, I'll take the first one, then. I'll take Dance with You.

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so let it rain. Try to convince this bargain shopper that certain products are actually worth spending the extra money on. K-Love, we are Carlos and Amy, especially after what broke at my house. I'll share.

0: You've heard it before. You get what you
1: pay for.
0: Hey, love, we are Carlos and Amy, and that is not true. Because of what broke at my house yesterday, and I was completely shocked because it was a very fancy TV, which I actually won at a party, which I never win anything, but it was like this $800 TV, and I thought, this TV is fancy, and it's going to last me for years and years and years until about, 15 months later, it broke.
2: Oh, no.
0: And I sat there and thought, no way. This expensive TV already died, and yeah. I thought of all the other TVs in my house that are like 10, 15 years old. Many of them I bought at garage sales, spent $50, and they are still just fine.
1: That's because electronics from back then are built different. They were built to last.
2: Just like crock pots were too. My mom's had one for 30 years.
0: Come on. Yes.
1: You buy a new crock pot that can do like 800 things.
2: Right.
1: Last you 3 months.
2: Exactly.
0: So what do we do? Because I don't want to spend big bucks on things that aren't going to last.
1: You don't buy electronics that have planned obsolescence built in.
2: Wait, for sure.
0: What is that?
2: It's a marketing ploy. I'm serious. So they plan to make things within like 2 to 3 years obsolete, and it's mostly electronics.
1: No. It's mostly cell phones too. That's what Allie's holding on to, like white knuckles. On the phone she's got.
2: Stop. I have been.
1: What do you have, like an iPhone 12?
2: I think it is, yeah.
0: No!
2: It's pretty old.
1: Every time we do anything with our phones for video, I was like,
2: yep, mine.
1: Can I use your phone? Because my camera stopped working like 3 updates ago. But like, I have a theory though, that every time I explain this to people, they're like, oh yeah, that actually weirdly makes sense.
2: Oh.
1: It's called Pop-Tart theory.
0: Oh, I love Pop-Tarts.
1: Well, it explains the things you should spend a few extra bucks on.
0: Oh.
1: And then the other things you're like, yeah, like electronics and TVs. Just buy the cheap one. It'll last you just as long. All right, Pop-Tart theory to explain it all. Next.
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8: It's time to get back to the music. Keep the positivity going.

0: There are certain purchases, they're worth the upgrade. They're worth the extra couple dollars.
1: Are you sure about that?
0: You won't regret these things.
1: Okay.
0: K-Love, we're Carlos and Amy, who is a cheapskate.
1: Well, my fancy TV broke and all my cheap TVs are just fine, so I don't know if it's worth the extra money.
0: I'm not being rude.
1: No,
0: she calls herself a cheapskate.
2: Oh, she is. You're a resident thrifter.
1: Oh, absolutely.
0: Yeah, and there's nothing wrong with that. I think, bravo, in the world we live in, as expensive as life is... There are some things you go cheap on.
1: With three kids, too. Yes.
0: Look, don't buy the expensive TV. It's going to fall apart in 2 years.
1: And it did.
0: The cheap one will last you a decade.
1: Yay!
0: But I have something called Pop-Tart theory.
1: Okay, I love Pop-Tarts.
0: Some things are worth the extra few dollars when it comes to your quality of life.
1: All right.
0: You buy a cheap Pop-Tart, you mean the off-brand version?
2: Oh, yeah. Falls apart.
0: Those things taste like cardboard.
2: Yeah, they do.
1: I kind of like the generic.
2: You would, Amy Jo.
0: Exactly. Okay, but for real though, think about this.
1: All right.
0: Your mattress.
1: Yes.
2: Oh.
0: You spend a third of your life on that. That is not where you go to Groupon to find your next one.
1: My mattress is 20 years old.
2: Are you serious, Amy?
1: And you guys, I took it out the back of my friend's truck.
2: No, you didn't.
1: He was taking it to the dump.
2: No.
1: And I asked him if I could have it. And that's our mattress.
2: Oh gosh, Amy Jo.
0: How old is that actual mattress? You need to... Amy, when you get home today,
1: it's old.
0: Find the mattress tag if it's still attached to it. Because it may have disintegrated.
2: Yeah.
0: Okay, that thing may no longer be there.
2: Oh.
0: I want to know when that mattress was manufactured.
1: So old.
0: And then we're going to take up like a GoFundMe and buy you a new one.
1: Uh-huh. I like my mattress.
0: Amy, no, you don't.
1: Yes, I do.
0: You haven't experienced comfort.
1: No.
0: Okay. Just bear with me on this one. Just two more things you don't scrimp on. Your phone charger.
2: Oh, yeah, you can't get the cheap ones.
0: You buy the cheapy charger and they stop working in 3 days, or they become surprisingly hot and you think they're going to burn your house down.
2: Yes.
1: That's all I buy is the cheap ones.
2: Oh, my goodness.
1: In bulk.
0: And why do you buy them in bulk?
1: Because we lose them.
0: Because they stop working.
1: No, that's not true.
0: And lastly on my Pop-Tart theory, never skimp on quality ice cream.
2: Oh.
1: No way. I love their grocery store brand, and you get two for the same price as one.
0: Look, I'm sure you can find a great value out there in buying the cheap stuff, but let me tell you, there are some things like quality ice cream. It's not worth going cheap.
2: Mm-hmm.
0: Spend the extra $2. It's worth it.
1: No, when it's on top of apple pie, nobody can tell the difference.

0: just say it once. Alexa, play K-Love and watch the whole room's vibe change.
1: I've never seen a morning the sun forgot to rise, in every single detail, you're faithful every time.

0: She's real cheap until you start talking about her butter. 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
1: Don't tell my secrets.
0: Caleb, we're Carlos and Amy. 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
2: Oh, boy.
0: For Amy, oddly enough, it's butter.
1: It's this Irish butter, and even it's more yellow, and it's so delicious.
0: Look, I know the butter you're talking about. Uh-huh. That's top shelf butter.
3: It is so good.
1: So delicious, but I bake so often that my husband won't let me use it. 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
3: Oh my goodness,
1: love
3: that.
1: Or corn on the cob.
0: Never go cheap. This is for real. 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
1: Trash bag.
0: Oh. You know why?
3: Oh, yes. Yeah.
0: They reveal to you how cheap they are at the worst possible moment.

0: If I told you $10,000 to get you back to school, would you lean in a little bit?
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0: disguise.
1: The things people will never go cheap on never cease to amaze me.
2: Really?
1: K-Love or Carlos and Amy, because everybody's got something.
2: Sure.
1: Maybe it's your phone charger. Maybe it's your... Oh, man, you know what I don't go cheap on?
2: Tell me.
1: Ziploc baggies.
2: I see your passion. That is true.
1: Because you know there's that one brand?
2: Yes.
1: Never closes.
2: Yes.
1: It's basically an open bag.
2: And it's a mess everywhere.
1: And it's a mess everywhere.
2: Ah.
1: K-Love, hello?
3: Ice cream.
1: That's real
3: Don't
1: talk.
3: Look, ice cream is the best.
1: Look, this world is hard enough. Don't go cheap on the ice cream. K-Love, what do you not go cheap on?
3: Never, ever. Tires.
1: Yeah, and those are expensive already.
2: I agree.
1: I'll add toilet paper to that list.
3: Yeah, yeah, yeah.
2: That is one thing that's important to me, toilet paper.
1: You learn that once, never again. But I'm telling you, when you think about your life, you've got something.
2: When I think about ice cream, though, and everybody keeps going back to ice cream, and I love a good ice cream, but there is no ice cream that tastes better than saving a few bucks.
1: You see, Amy, you say that, but remember when you bought steaks off the side of the road?
2: Because they were cheap.
1: Did they taste good?
2: No.
1: Did it taste better than saving money?
2: But it did its purpose.
1: No, it did not.
2: It filled my belly.
1: Yeah, they gave you...
2: It gave me a smile because I saved money.
4: Hey, your wardrobe called.
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7: 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Paul says this in Philippians 1. 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
9: 1 Corinthians 8 verse 3 says, but whoever loves God is known by God. Now we know God knows everybody, but to be known by him is essentially him acknowledging our love for him, us following instructions and doing what he's urging us to do on a daily. That's our love for him. And in turn, we are acknowledged and known by him. 1 Corinthians 8 verse 3, that is your verse of the day. I'm Christina on K-Love.
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0: If you don't have somebody doing like quarterly check-ins on you, you really should.
1: Uh-oh.
0: A buddy of mine did a little impromptu check-in on me, and I realized something about myself I couldn't see before.
2: Carlos.
0: Yeah, that's next on K-Love. After

0: Everybody needs somebody to do a little check-in with every now and again.
1: Oh.
0: K-Love, we're Carlos and Amy. And I'm talking like the big heavy stuff. Like, obviously, you should be talking those things through.
1: Sure, you have an accountability partner.
0: Right, but like everyday things. So, at the start of this year, I think I even talked to y'all about it. I had these ideas I really wanted to work on.
1: Yes.
0: And I started two of them. And my buddy of mine knew. He's like, hey, whatever happened to that to that little cartoon idea you're supposed
1: yes.
0: to make happen?
1: Yes.
0: I was like, oh, yeah, I got like two sketches done and I got a paper with like 30 more ideas. But yeah, I didn't do anything with it. I kind of stopped. He's like, oh, okay. Okay. And what about the other idea, that thing you were writing? How'd that turn out? And I was like, oh, I got like two chapters in. And then I kind of stopped. And he's like, why'd you stop?
1: Mm.
0: And like, we talked for a good 20 or 30 minutes, but like, it hit me at the end of that conversation. The real reason why I stopped wasn't because I was too busy. Wasn't because I didn't think the idea was good. It's because I self-doubted.
1: Oh, you didn't believe in yourself.
0: Like, I got to a point with both of these projects where I was looking at it and I thought to myself, nobody is going to care. So why bother?
1: Carlos, but you cared about it.
0: Right. But because I want you to care,
1: yes.
0: or other people to care,
1: no.
0: and then I worry that if they don't care, it means the idea was worthless in the first place.
1: I get it.
0: Like, I attached my worth to a project that's never seen the light of day.
1: Mm.
0: Because I'm afraid of what someone may think about it.
1: So have you changed your mindset now? Like, are you a little fire under you?
0: I mean, yeah, a little bit. Like, I pulled up one of the projects actually this morning, and I kind of looked at it and like dusted it off a little bit.
1: Sure.
0: And I'm really going to pray about it and really like ask God, like, what am I supposed to do with these ideas?
1: Yes.
0: Because I want the ones that are from you to walk their way through.
1: Totally.
0: But the ones that are just me trying to be me, then take those away. Because honestly, I'm a dad with two young kids. I don't have time for fun ideas anymore, right? But I shouldn't be too afraid to see what could be done.
2: You know that K-Love shirt that you've seen on your favorite DJ? The one you've been wondering, okay, but seriously, where do I get one? Well, we heard you. The official K-Love merch store is open, and it's got tees, hoodies, hats, books, and more. So now you can look like you work at K-Love without actually having to work at K-Love. 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
4: I was actually scrolling through Instagram. 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But really, revival, it started with us. It started with our heart. Saying, God, I want to walk in holiness and truly stepping out in that. Revival begins with our heart. So check your heart and say, God, what do you want to do with me so I can walk in the fullness of who you are?
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0: Arthur.
1: That might be the most convicting song I've heard this morning.
2: Really?
1: Well, just talking to you about this whole self-doubt thing.
2: Right.
1: And when you take the pen away from God, try to write your own story, is it because you're afraid of what he might write? Is it because you're afraid of what others may think?
2: Sure.
1: And all you're doing is taking the pen and saying, I'm going to write where I feel the safest. Well, sometimes faith isn't safe.
2: Yeah.
1: Sometimes faith, you got to do it scared.
2: And when we step out, that's when we see God show up big time.
1: And trust me, I am talking to myself right now.
2: Yeah.
1: On K-Love, we're Carlos and Amy. Lord, let this become my prayer. Here's Katie Nicole. Hi.

0: If you missed any of our landmark concerts, let me tell you, we have a chance to get you caught up.
1: And you can watch them from the comfort of your couch. We're talking Crowder and Terry and Seth Schleter. 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

0: There is a thief amongst us.
1: Wow. That's right.
0: And it's the person you may least expect. I know a lot of y'all thought me out the gate, but guess what? innocent this time. Yeah. What happened next? I'll let you choose between these two.
1: Oh, no.
0: Who it is on

0: confidence. You think you know someone.
1: Mm-hmm.
0: K-Love, we are Carlos and Amy.
1: I am shocked.
2: Me too.
3: You guys.
1: Flabbergasted.
3: Allie.
2: Wow.
0: Allie comes waltzing into the studio.
2: So almost hip-hopping. Like, she's so excited.
0: This is the largest blow-up soccer ball I've ever seen in my entire life.
2: Yeah, it's huge. It's basically half the size of me. I could stand on it.
3: So much fun, too.
2: It is fun.
0: Here's what I know about that thing. Somebody special ordered that.
2: Yes, agreed. No.
0: Because you don't find that at Walmart.
2: Yep. Yeah, you might.
0: And here comes Allie. Look, guys, this thing brings me so much joy.
2: Yes.
0: So Amy and I are like, well, that's cool. Where'd you get it? And Allie's like, well, I found it.
2: Yes.
0: It was outside.
2: It was outside in a field by our building, just sitting alone.
3: So Allie decides to steal it.
2: I didn't steal it.
3: If it's in a field, maybe a little kid was playing with it and they just walked off for a little bit and then they're going to come back and look for it.
0: We do work in an office park.
2: We do. This is all corporate building. So in my mind,
0: I don't think it's a kid's soccer ball.
2: Yeah.
0: But it's definitely not Allie's.
2: It's not, but it was just sitting out there lonely in the field and it looked really
3: fun.
2: So I went and I picked it up.
3: Al, I want so much joy in your heart and life, but you stole that. And I just know so many times things when my kids leave behind and then the next day they go and pick it up. Look, somebody is looking for that soccer ball.
0: Look, I'll tell you what, we do not work far from Dave Ramsey's building.
3: Yep.
0: And there's a lonely Porsche in that parking lot that I'm just saying.
2: My goodness.
0: It's just by itself. It's lonely. It's basically
3: okay,
0: calling my name.
3: It. I better take it.
2: You guys, I'm not
0: a thief. Mine, but I found it. Allie, look, there's a simple way to rule this out for you.
2: How?
0: Is that yours?
2: No, but was it the field?
3: Thank you, Carlos.
0: Did you buy it?
2: No.
0: Did you somehow acquire it in a way that it was never yours to begin with?
2: It was just sitting in a field.
3: Just look for a crying kid sitting in a field and you'll find the owner. You'll find the owner.
2: Heartbreak.
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6: Consider this. Worship is not just a weapon that wins the war. Worship is the war. The second most commanded practice in the whole Bible is to praise. The first most repeated is to pray. But those two are actually not two. They're actually just one. Why? Because whenever we worship God and we turn to Him in praise, we're just taking our prayer and making it a song. Because worship is a prayer that we put to music. And when we do that, it puts a sword into our hands. It's Psalm 149, verse 6. Let the high praises of God be in their mouth and a sharp two-edged sword in their hand. The world says when life's hard, I need to take the edge off. We know in the spirit, we need two edges on. So today, lift up your voice and praise the Lord. Worship is the war.
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0: I think we need to get a pastor in the room.
1: Why?
0: Caleb or Carlos and Amy, because I'm just realizing that when you do something once, it's a mistake.
1: Okay.
0: It's an accident.
1: Yeah.
2: What?
0: But when you do something twice, do we have a trend?
2: What's happening?
0: Is two a trend?
2: When was the first time, Carlos?
0: Well, Allie, like she came in with this giant soccer ball that she found in a field.
1: Which yes. It's not hers and she took it.
2: But it was an empty field and it was just sitting there.
0: But didn't you tell me once if you got caught sort of stealing something and your brother ratted you out?
3: Oh!
2: Okay, Carlos, I was like 5 years old and mom made me take it back. It was a little keychain from the local deli market.
0: I mean...
2: And it was cute, and I took it, and I didn't know better, and my brother ratted me out, and mom turned around, and she said, we're bringing that right back in.
1: So do you say now you know better?
2: No, because remember,
0: this is why she's now fallen to a life of crime.
2: What? Oh, Carlos!
0: Because, think about it.
2: Oh, my!
0: As a mom, you want to teach a lesson.
1: Totally.
0: So you take Allie back to the store, and you're like, hey, you're going to go return this, and you're going to say, I'm sorry.
2: She did make me do that.
0: And then Allie marches in there, and then what happened?
2: Then he looked at me, and he said, oh, sweetheart, I appreciate your honesty. You can keep it.
0: Oh.
2: But mom did say, no, she can't.
0: Yeah, but here you are with a stolen soccer ball. Maybe this time you'll learn your lesson.

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1: Oh, my.
0: It might surprise you next on K-Love.

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2: Kickstart my heart and take my soul to the OR, 'cause I can't find a pulse, can't find the beat.

0: What do you think is the reason why most people don't say yes to Jesus? K-Love, we're Carlos and Amy.
1: Me. Or just Christians in general. You watch them and you see them mess up or do things and you're like, I don't want to do or be what they are.
0: Amy, it definitely ain't you, girl.
1: Oh, you don't know.
0: No, I do. Most people see this crazy lady and they're like, I don't know what she has, but if it's Jesus, I need some of that. People might see me and Allie and think to themselves, I don't know.
1: Probably. That's not true. No.
0: Well, we all have our things that make us feel like we are the barrier.
1: Right.
0: But if you struggle with this, and you think to yourself, how do you know that Jesus is the way? How do you really, really know?
1: Yeah.
0: Let me tell you, doubt is not the opposite of faith. Sometimes doubt is the beginning of asking, how do I figure this out for myself?
1: Yes.
0: And when you look at the Bible, like, Jesus was never threatened by people who asked the hard questions.
1: He enjoyed them. Let's have a conversation.
0: I mean, when you look at science, science asks a lot of questions. Mm-hmm. When you're going through something, suffering asks a lot of questions. We all have those moments where you say, God, why would you allow this, right? That's a question. You don't have to take certainty to be close to God.
1: Yeah.
0: You can just start with, God, I don't even know where you are or if you're there, but if you are, show me. And let me tell you, that may not sound like much of a prayer, but it's honest.
1: It is.
0: And sometimes that's where you begin. A simple, honest point of saying, God, I don't know if you're real, but I need you to show me.
1: And just try, because you never know until you experience it yourself.
0: And I'm telling you, when you get to that point, yes, when you actually say that and you mean it, I promise you, God's gonna show you something.
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0: We do this every year. And then every year, this one over here never learns. There is a season for everything.
1: Wrong.
0: Next on K-Love.
1: You are wrong.

0: Every year, she looks at me like I've got 17 heads. K-Love, we're Carlos and Amy.
1: Because you're a joy stealer.
0: I'm not a joy stealer.
1: Carlos! No. Those are fighting words.
0: I don't mind what you do, but don't come in here and act like I'm missing out.
1: No. I think you might be missing out.
0: There it is. Yeah. Already, it is.
2: Mr. Grinch over there.
1: I'm not forcing anything on you, but I just want to share my sweet friend, because her husband allowed her. My husband does not allow me. She already put up her Christmas tree.
2: I love every second of this.
1: She sent me pictures, and it's not decorated yet, but she does have the lights on. And the joy, Carlos, that she has, you can't steal that from her.
3: You're a mean one.
2: You are.
3: Oh, Mr. Grinch.
0: I'm not a Grinch. I'm just a realist. I enjoy all the seasons.
1: Can you not celebrate the birth of Jesus all year round?
0: Mm-hmm. I do, which is why I celebrate in September, which is more accurately to the biblical timeline versus Christmas.
1: So wait, you have a tree? You had a tree up?
0: No, I put the manger scene.
2: Oh my goodness.
1: You do not.
0: I do not. No, I just get it. Look, I don't mind. You can celebrate Christmas whenever you want.
1: Yes. But like,
0: Amy comes in here like, my friend's done this, and then just do it.
1: I wish I could, but my husband has put restrictions on me, Carlos. He doesn't. Honest to goodness, he's the Thanksgiving kind of guy.
2: You can't step in the way of Thanksgiving, huh? You have to do it after.
1: That's what my husband says.
2: Okay.
0: I thoroughly agree with your husband. Turkeys before Christmas trees.
1: Can you not celebrate a turkey in your Christmas tree?
0: Then that's the compromise you can take to your husband. I'm not allowing it in my house. But what if you put up a Christmas tree?
1: Yes.
0: And then you throw some turkeys in there, some orange and brown lights.
1: I love it.
0: Like, do a turkey tree.
1: Yes.
0: Maybe you can sneak Christmas into your house a little early.
1: I love that idea.
4: We've been keeping a secret.
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7: 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That means the shame that tries to imprison your heart has already been placed on Jesus. Your past does not get the final word. 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
9: 1 Corinthians 8 verse 3 says, but whoever loves God is known by God. Now we know God knows everybody, but to be known by him is essentially him acknowledging our love for him, us following instructions and doing what he's urging us to do on a daily. That's our love for him. And in turn, we are acknowledged and known by him. 1 Corinthians 8 verse 3, that is your verse of the day. I'm Christina on K-Love.

0: On the night you're falling all to pieces, you can bring your lonely heart to Jesus. 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

All right, y'all. I hope you can keep a secret. I'm Scott. I'm so glad you're listening to Caleb. But you got to promise me you're not going to tell my wife what I'm about to share with you. You'll find out why next.

0: close encounters of the animal kind.
1: I think we've all had them at some point. Those unexpected run-ins with an animal that you weren't expecting. I'm Scott. I'm so glad you're listening to K-Love. It happened to me the other day. I was in the garage getting something out of the car, and all of a sudden I heard a rustling in the corner of the garage, and a noticeable rustling. Like, this is something of size lurking over there. And I poked and I prodded and I could not find it. I kept hearing it try to move as I was moving stuff around. I never did find it. Now, I hope my wife isn't listening, because it was her car I was in the garage getting something out of. And if she had any inkling that there may be something, I don't know, rat, mouse, squirrel, snake in the garage next to her car, she'd be freaking out. So let's just keep this our little secret. But if you've ever had a close encounter of the animal kind, I would love to hear your story. 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Or if you have a story you want to share on Instagram, you can do that too. You can find me at Caleb Scott or Caleb Middays. What happened? I would love to know. And coming up next, Jonna shares what might be the funniest thing you hear all day about her close encounter of the animal kind. Her story is crazy.
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3: Hey, this is Peter Burton. 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
5: 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This allowed me to witness to other people. You make a huge impact. You know, I'm just riding down the road just praising God.
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7: 1 Corinthians 8 verse 3 says, "But whoever loves God is known by God." Now we know God knows everybody, but to be known by Him is essentially Him acknowledging our love for Him, us following instructions and doing what He's urging us to do on a daily. That's our love for Him, and in turn, we are acknowledged and known by Him. 1 Corinthians 8 verse 3, that is your verse of the day. I'm Christina on K-Love.

0: Well, I have two skunks that come around and three or four raccoons.
1: Uh-oh.
0: And I always keep a powerful squirt gun with water.
1: Jonna's story about her close encounter with the animal kind might be the funniest thing you hear all day. I'm Scott. I'm so glad you're listening to K-Love. Coming up next, she shares what happened when she had visitors at her back door.

0: Encounters of the animal kind.
1: Hi, Jonna. How are you?
2: I'm good, but I've got a funny thing that happened yesterday.
1: Okay, what happened? I got to hear this.
2: Normal day. I live in Northern California in the Redwoods.
1: Oh, beautiful.
2: So we get all kinds of wild animals. And I live upstairs, and I've got the balcony. And I keep dry cat food outside for the outside cats. Well, I have two skunks that come around and three or four raccoons.
1: Uh-oh.
2: And I always keep a powerful squirt gun with water so I can squirt them. And I've got a glass sliding door, and I can see the skunk. And so I open the sliding door so I can spray that skunk so I can feed the outside cat. And the skunk heard me, turned around, and squirted as I squirted it with water.
1: No, no, you had a squirt gun war with the skunk?
2: Yeah, and I lost. And one drop of the skunk spray, I saw it, flew up in the air, came down to my face, and I wore glasses. It went on the inside of my glass and went right into my left eyeball.
1: No! Oh, my goodness.
2: Yeah.
1: What happened?
2: I immediately went and flushed my eyes with water. But then I thought, wait a minute, that skunk sprayed me. I should smell awful. And I couldn't smell anything. I thought, okay, well, maybe it was just the one drop that got me. And I was watching television, wearing my nightgown and bathrobe, and fell asleep. And a little while later, I woke up and I thought, ooh, what's that smell? So apparently, when you get sprayed in the face with a skunk, it affects your smell, too.
1: That's probably God's gift. You know, he's like merciful and kind to the point where he allowed you to go nose blind while that happened. But it just took a while for it to wear off.
2: I think so. At any rate.
1: Maybe this is going to keep you from either feeding the outdoor cats or, two, from having squirt gun wars with the skunks.
2: Nope.
1: Let me just tell you, you're way braver than I am.
2: Well, I'm 80. I've got a lot of years to be brave.
1: So you haven't learned your lesson is what you're saying.
2: Yeah, maybe I learned it and forgot it. Who knows?

0: 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I'm Scott. 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
5: Well, here's some advice. 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Every choir teacher or military leader knows that when you lock your knees, your circulation slows, and you can go from standing tall to passing out in a flash. Well, 1 Corinthians 10 has similar advice for our spiritual lives. It says, if you think you are standing strong, be careful not to fall. Maybe you let your guard down with an old temptation because it feels like ancient history. You just locked your knees. Or if you ever look at someone else's moral failure and say, that could never happen to me, well, you just locked your knees. If you say, I don't need to go to church because my faith is between me and God, you just locked your knees. When you don't sweat the small stuff, it can become big stuff. If you want to stand strong over the long haul, stay watchful, stay humble, and be careful not to fall.
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I'm Scott. 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

0: Getting groceries out of the back of your car may look different every time from now on, after what I share with you next. I'm Scott. Wait till you hear about one friend's encounter with something while she's getting groceries out of the truck. Next.
1: For years I've run the fast lane.

0: close encounters of the animal kind.
1: Hey, K-Love.
2: Yes, sir. I have a story of the animal kind.
1: Diana, what happened? What was your close encounter with the animal kind?
2: Well, my son and I had been out shopping, and the sun was already going down. And so we came home, and we were just to my front door is just a short walkway surrounded by bricks, a brick wall on either side.
1: Yeah.
2: And we were unloading groceries. We'd come in three or four times. And on about the fifth time, we got to the truck, and my son said, "Mom, look to your left." And stretched out along one of the brick walls was a rattlesnake.
1: Oh, no way. See, this is precisely yes, why I grab all the bags at one time and make one trip from the grocery store into the house.
2: Yes. And we were probably four trips in. And either one of us, we could have just touched her with our foot.
1: No. What did you do?
2: So we, of course, stayed at the truck and we called animal control. And when he came out and grabbed her with that rod,
1: yeah,
2: she immediately started rattling and striking the rod.
1: Oh, wow. At that point, you don't care about the ice cream. You're like, just let it melt. I don't want to die today.
2: Right, yeah. Yeah, leave it all in the truck.
1: Yes, exactly.
2: So, yeah.
1: Wow.
2: So, you know, we both reflect on that, and I always just thank God that we didn't startle her or bother her in any way because we were pretty close. But it wasn't until he grabbed her that she went, she was angry.
1: I can imagine. I mean, somebody grabbed me with a stick, too, around the neck. I wouldn't be happy either.
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4: Hey guys, Bart here from Mercy Me. And before you listen to Wake Up Sleeper, let me tell you where it came from. It's a reminder that God is not done with me yet. God's not done with you yet. No matter where you come from or what you're going through, there will never be another you in the history of mankind or me. Take advantage of it. Wake up. Live your life to the fullest because of what God has done for you. That's what Wake Up Sleeper is about.
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0: at night I can't sleep a lot, so I go outside and I sit on the front porch, and it's only 3 steps. And I was sitting on the top step, my feet were on the second stair, and...
1: And you will not believe who Sue had a run-in with. We'll find out next.

0: close encounters of the animal kind.
1: I got a funny story about an animal.
2: Oh, what happened? What was your close encounter, Sue?
1: At night, I can't sleep a lot. So I go outside and I sit on the front porch. And it's only three steps. And I was sitting on the top step. My feet were on the second stair. And a skunk came right across the bottom of the third stair.
2: No.
1: He looked at me. Yeah, he looked at me. I've never sat so still in my life. And then he waddled away. And maybe it's not funny to you, but it was funny to me when I was sitting there.
2: No, that's not funny to me at all. That would freak me out. I remember the first time I had a run-in with a skunk, I was at Boy Scout camp. And I'm sitting there working on a merit badge, and all of a sudden you hear this rattling with the soda bottles. Now, mind you, you're not supposed to have soda bottles in the camp for that reason, but all the other guys were bringing soda bottles in, and I look over, and it not more than 2 feet from me is a skunk. And I did not just sit there and watch it waddle away. I started screaming, "Skunk!" And this is like right before I hit puberty, so... I never run so fast in my life. I mean, we ran faster than Usain Bolt in the Olympics. I mean, when you have a skunk that close to you, that's what you do. You don't just sit there and watch it waddle.
1: I had to sit. He was so close, he was within a foot of me.
2: I don't care how close he was. You run.
1: If I move, he's going to spray me.
2: I'd take my chances. You were just going to sit there and shake hands with that thing.
1: No, I was just trying to make him go away. Not threatened. Not nothing. Just go away.
2: Well, maybe you handle it better than I did. But I'm telling you what. I'm not typically like a flight person with the whole flight or fight thing. That's one exception. A skunk.

I'm Scott, and coming up next on K-Love, we're going to find out why Josiah's relationship with his brother is strained after his close encounter with the animal kinds.

0: close encounters of the animal kind.
1: Hi, my name is Josiah.
2: What's up, Josiah?
1: You were asking for stories about close encounters with animals.
2: Yeah. Have you had one?
1: I was helping my dad and my brother clean out a horse trailer. Out of my dad, me, and my brother, I'm the smallest.
2: You get stuck with the jobs where nobody else can get into, right?
1: Yep. And this is one of them. There's a crawl space in the horse trailer. And so I got to be the one that got to go in there on my hands and knees. There's a door to the crawl space, and I'm handing the tires to my brother through that door. Well, all of a sudden, I see something move in the back of the crawl space.
2: Oh, no, no. And you're not getting out of a crawl space quickly.
1: At first, I thought it was just a cat, but then I got a clear look at the silhouette, and I was like, that's not a cat. And right as I thought that, my dad's light, like, hit the face of the creature just right, and I saw the black mass and found I was face to face with a raccoon.
2: Oh, dude. And for people who don't know, as cute as they look, raccoons can be nasty.
1: Yeah. The raccoon started moving, and at first I was scared, but then I saw he's moving towards the door, so I was like, oh, okay, I'm safe. Well, then my brother closed the door to save himself.
2: No, no, no, no, no. Bad enough that you're the smallest and got to be stuck up there getting the tires out, and now you're stuck in there locked in with a raccoon.
1: Yeah, and now it's coming straight towards my face, and I kind of thought to myself, so this is how I die. Never thought it'd be a raccoon to the face.
2: Obviously, you didn't die. You're here to tell the story. What happened?
1: Yeah. Well, I have no idea how I did it, but I somehow crawled backwards out of there just in time before the raccoon got to my face. It got close.
2: Like you could feel it breathing on you. Like you could smell what was on its breath.
1: The worst part is like three more came out later after that. And afterwards, I had to have some words with my brother.
2: Yeah, I bet. I would too.
1: Yeah, my mom has a recording of it somewhere because she thought it was so funny. It was basically like, why'd you close the door on me? It was flight or flight. Fight or flight, Joe. Fight or flight. Yeah, flight. Fuck it. Don't close the door on your brother.
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6: 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Gracious words are like a honeycomb, sweetness to the soul and health to the body. It is so beautiful and true. Have you ever been around someone whose words are just like grating? 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Or we can step into a negative, cynical world where people want to hear gossip and negativity and instead be generous with our words and use them to bring life. When we put God's word in diligently and routinely, the lesser things fall away. God makes us new again and again, and we can be intentional and generous with our words to ourselves, to each other, and to God. I hope today that you will write a note to anyone, to people who need some words of life poured into their hearts. I hope that you will stand up for people who can't stand up for themselves, and I hope you will think before you speak, choosing words that are gifts of light, not ones that cause death.
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8: 1 Corinthians 8, verse 3 says, but whoever loves God is known by God. Now we know God knows everybody, but to be known by him is essentially him acknowledging our love for him, us following instructions and doing what he's urging us to do on a daily. That's our love for him. And in turn, we are acknowledged and known by him. 1 Corinthians 8, verse 3, that is your verse of the day. I'm Christina on K-Love.

from Francesca Battistelli on K-Love. That is He Will. I'm Scott. Speaking of new music, the K-Love Kids have got brand new music. 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

0: But I think one of the things that God convicted me along the way was...
1: I'm Scott. I'm so glad you're listening to K-Love, because we're going to find out next what God convicted Tim Tebow of, one of college football's most legendary players. He shares that with us next.

0: But I think one of the things that God convicted me along the way was...
1: I'm so glad you're listening to K-Love right now. I'm Scott, and football fan or not, I think we all love Tim Tebow, one of the most famous, legendary college football players of all time. Of course, played pro baseball, pro football. Tim is an incredible athlete and an even better human being. He recently cracked his chest wide open on my new K-Love podcast called Hope Dealers and shared why he felt so convicted as an athlete.
0: You give so much for this game, and I don't necessarily believe that's wrong. I believe whatever your hand finds to do, do with all of your might.
2: Yeah.
0: I don't believe we're called to suck.
2: Yeah.
0: As believers, we're not.
2: Totally.
0: We are called to be as good as we can at everything that we do.
2: Yeah, because it's a form of worship, right?
0: But unto the Lord first.
2: Yeah.
0: But I think one of the things I was convicted by was, if I gave all of that to a game, what should I be willing to do for the things of eternity? What would I be willing to do for the cause of Christ? What should I be willing to do for suffering, lost, hurting people? That is still something that convicts me to this day, because if you look at my life as a whole, I've given way more for games than I have the cause of Christ. And I hope at the end of my life, if we could have a conversation or in heaven looking back, I hope I could say it started for a game, but it ended for the cause.
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4: I'm Rachel Purcell, and this is my song, Keep Going. Hebrews says we can fix our eyes on Jesus, who is the author and perfecter of our faith. Keep going. He is the one who will be our strength and be our endurance. Keep going. So if you're thinking about giving up today, fix your eyes on Jesus and keep going. 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
5: 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And it's helped me so much. And it's helped me grow closer to God and stay grounded in my faith. I get to worship Him and feel His Spirit.
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7: 1 Corinthians 8 verse 3 says, but whoever loves God is known by God. Now we know God knows everybody, but to be known by Him is essentially Him acknowledging our love for Him, us following instructions and doing what He's urging us to do on a daily. That's our love for Him. And in turn, we are acknowledged and known by Him. 1 Corinthians 8 verse 3, that is your verse of the day. 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

0: so long.
1: Honest question. I hope you'll answer honestly. I'm Scott. I'm glad you're listening to K-Love. But are you letting small problems steal your peace? Something I struggle with. Found some encouragement today, and I'll share it with you next.

0: Maybe at times you're like me. Maybe you give temporary problems too much permanent space in your mind. I'm Scott. I'm so glad you're listening to K-Love, because I read something today that I thought was really beautiful, and I wanted to share it with you because I thought, man, if it encouraged me, challenged me, if I'm honest, it might do the same to encourage you. The encouragement is to keep your problems smaller than your life. A flat tire is a flat tire. A bad meeting is a bad meeting. A canceled flight is just an extra couple hours. These things become catastrophes when you let them, but they stay manageable when you remember the depth of your real life, the people that you love, the work that you care about, and all the beautiful years that you still have ahead. So today, the encouragement is just to zoom out and fit your reaction to the size of the problem. Not every problem deserves the power to steal your peace.
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3: 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Sometimes

0: and he met them with compassion and restoration. 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
5: 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Brandon Short of California's Bayside Folsom admits,
6: yes, I didn't expect the relationship difficulty that comes with it. There's a stat out there, and I probably shouldn't quote it because I don't remember the exact numbers, but it's something around the lines of an average person will lose a close friend once every 4 to 6 years. It's like pastors lose 3 a year. There's some turnover in your life. People will see me as a function in their life rather than a person. I think there's been times in my almost 13 years of being a pastor where I've thought, wait, you love me, right? And some of the honesty behind that was, no, we loved what you did. We loved you as a communicator, or we loved you as a visionary. But then when we disagree, then somebody can just walk out of your life.
5: But there are so many positives. Hear more about Pastor Brandon at klove.com/godstories.

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some of the people who change our lives were never technically responsible for helping us. That's next on the K-Love Afternoon Show. Here's Phil Wickham and Crowder. It really is Amazing Grace.

0: This is a story about a hospital custodian that did far more than just what was listed in the job description. Sometimes the people that change our lives, we are not their responsibility, and yet they love us. Anyway, I'm Lori with you here at K-Love. The hospital custodian, his name is Freddie Wiggins. And it was actually Sarah that was in that hospital room that one day with her mom. Her mom was living with a body dementia. If you know that pain, you just see the lights slowly go out of the person that you love, and you live for the moments where something connects, where you see who they are again. So Sarah was walking through that experience with her mom, and one day Freddie comes into the room, and now he is a hospital custodian. His job is to keep the room clean and restock the supplies. And Freddie also noticed Sarah's mom. He saw her in the bed. And Freddie just did what he always thought that to do. He just started singing.
1: I've got sunshine on a cloudy day.
0: I love that. Freddie understood he couldn't change the situation. He couldn't heal Sarah's mom, but he could sing. And in that moment, Sarah's mom just clicked in. She goes, that was the frequency that she understood. And this is the impact for Sarah.
2: When you sang to her, it was like nothing else mattered.
0: That's the part I keep thinking about. We encounter people every day whose whole story we don't know. And I think sometimes we can make caring for people a little bit more complicated than it needs to be. Freddie just noticed somebody, a woman in a bed, and he used what he had. He had a song and he sang that song. And that's the thing that connected Sarah with her mom in that moment. So here's the question I'm carrying today. Who can I notice? Who can you notice? Because you may not be able to change what someone is walking through. You probably won't have the answers, but you can stop long enough to see them. You can offer what you have. You got something. And sometimes for one small moment, that's enough to make everything else matter a little less.
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Nothing that we tried fulfilled our heart. Not the cars, not the purses, not the clothes, the houses, the trophies. When it's all stripped away, there was Jesus all along. Here's Franny Cash on K-Love.

This song takes us back to a memory, a moment. We all know where we were when we first heard it. I remember sitting in a Starbucks parking lot when Starbucks was brand new, feeling fancy with a vanilla latte, hearing this song, turning it up. Nothing's changed.

on my mind. All right, we're going to do a fun little experiment today at the K-Love Afternoon Show. You will need your wallet. If it's not nearby, go find it. That is going to be proof of you. I'll tell you everything coming up.

0: grateful for you.
1: All right, this is an all-play exercise for everybody here at the K-Love Afternoon Show. What is your best guess of how much cash you are carrying right now in your wallet? I am Lori with Styx. Styx, you go first. What's your guess?
2: Wallets in hand here. Guess. $20 is what I'm going to say.
1: Okay, I don't even have to guess. I know my wallet's right here, too. It's zero. I do not carry cash.
2: Verdict is $21.
1: Oh, that's pretty spot on. You are well aware of your money. I also am... Oh, I got a blood card. Also spot on. $0. But we are below average because the Federal Reserve, the money people, they published something that the average American has $69 of cash in their pocket at all times.
2: That's a random number.
1: Super random. They didn't call us, clearly. but it begs the question, what's the minimum amount that you feel comfortable?
2: 40. I'd say 40.
1: All right. So you're a little bit low on your... We were always taught as women, I think most women would agree, our parents taught us always have like a $20 or $100 bill just stuck away for an emergency. If you need to call home, get gas, whatever, that you can get out of a pinch. But I'm sorry, the world that we live in right now, how many times do your card is literally a card in hand or it's on your phone or your watch? And I've been to so many cafes where they go card only, no cash.
2: Yeah.
1: So that emergency fund is not going to help a girl out.
2: But still, you don't know what could happen during the day. And what if somebody needs a little cash and you give it away to them?
1: Okay, let's go back to the original question. What's the minimum amount that you feel most comfortable?
2: Well, I need to bump it up a little bit, I think. 60 to 80, maybe?
1: All right. Well, if my bumping up is from zero, then rocking with a 20. I don't even know the last time I pulled cash out of an ATM.
2: Let's go today.
1: You're not looking at my PIN number.
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7: 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According to medical journals, music can lower blood pressure, reduce inflammation, boost the immune system, and slow the effects of Alzheimer's and Parkinson's. It even can be useful in treating PTSD and aid in calming you down when you're having a panic attack. And every one of these benefits is multiplied when done not alone, but when you sing with other people. Now keep that in mind when you think about Psalm 22 saying that God inhabits the praises, plural, of his people. You see, when we sing to God, not alone, but with the other people of God surrounding us, like we do in church or at a worship night, Jesus comes into the midst and literally is enthroned in our praises. So don't forget the medicine of worship.
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8: 1 Corinthians 8 verse 3 says, but whoever loves God is known by God. Now we know God knows everybody, but to be known by him is essentially him acknowledging our love for him, us following instructions and doing what he's urging us to do on a daily. 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And in turn, we are acknowledged and known by him. 1 Corinthians 8 verse 3, that is your verse of the day. 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

caught myself doing something recently that made me wonder if we're forgetting how to just have a life. That's next on the K-Love Afternoon Show. When

0: All right, tell me if these things are true of you. We photograph the dinner before we eat it. We record the concert while it's happening. Something funny happens and part of our brain immediately thinks, oh, I should post that. And listen, I literally work in a job where I tell stories about my life, so I'm preaching directly to myself here. But I'm trying to remember not every beautiful moment needs an audience. I'm Lori, with you here at the Caleb Afternoon Show. Some things can just belong to you. A conversation that nobody knows happened. A really good walk. Maybe the way that the sky looked. A prayer you don't tell anybody about. Maybe it's a dinner where your phone never comes out. You just eat the food and you enjoy the food. Maybe documenting our lives helps us remember them. But sometimes I wonder if the way that we really remember our lives is by actually being there, living them, taking it in with the God-given senses of our smell, our touch, our taste, our sight, our ears. You don't have to prove you had a beautiful Tuesday. You can just have one.
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2: What up, my K-Love family? This is Andrew Rip. And my friend Jervis Campbell and I wrote this song called Hold Me Up.
3: Hold me up, oh my, my, my, Lord. 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
4: 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And the music just reminds me every day that I'm not alone, even though I feel like I am. 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
7: 1 Corinthians 8 verse 3 says, "But whoever loves God is known by God." Now we know God knows everybody, but to be known by him is essentially him acknowledging our love for him, us following instructions and doing what he's urging us to do on a daily. That's our love for him. And in turn, we are acknowledged and known by him. 1 Corinthians 8 verse 3, that is your verse of the day. I'm Christina on K-Love.

You ever make one of those mixtapes when you were in high school? I mean, that was perfection. The perfect potpourri. All the mixes, all the songs. I kind of consider the K-Love Eras stream like a mixtape. It's a great variety. All the hits from all the eras. You can listen and enjoy today over at klove.com.

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1: How do you walk back to school with a $10,000 scholarship in your back pocket? Great question. I got all the details coming up after Hopeful. Everything is better. 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

0: you start thinking about that dream that you had years ago that you put on the back shelf, and if you spend too much time thinking about that dream, some tears might start to spill out of those eyes of yours. Man, it was a good dream. And it's still sitting there on that shelf, isn't it? I'm Lori, with you here at K-Love. 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And if it's not just the $10,000 scholarship that's available to win, there's other $1,000 scholarships. Anything would help. But what if this is that door being opened again, that dream being pursued?
1: You know that K-Love shirt that you've seen on your favorite DJ? 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
3: John 14:26 in the NIV says, but the advocate, the Holy Spirit, whom the Father will send in my name, will teach you all things and will remind you of everything I've said to you. 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

Well, my friend, if you are that hopeless heart today, there has been a message that's been on my heart I wanted to share with you today. Can you hold on? Give me two songs, and I want to talk to you. Coming up here at K-Love.

0: On the night you're falling all to pieces, you can bring your lonely heart to Jesus. What if I told you that I believe it?
1: For the heart that feels hopeless today, you know something has got a grip on you. There's an addiction there. The things that you are viewing, the drinking, your spending, your gossip, it's a thing that you keep promising yourself you're going to stop, and then you find yourself right back there again. Somewhere along the way, you probably started believing a lie. This is just who I am. I can't change. I'm too far gone. But that is a lie, my friend. That is not the gospel. The gospel says you are loved right here in your mess. You are known completely and you are loved. And there is hope. That chain, the thing that you feel so oppressed and stuck in, that does not define you. There is no chain that is stronger than the power of God. Your worst day does not disqualify you from His grace. And your struggle doesn't get the final word, okay? And if you need someone today to throw you a stinking lifeline, consider this yours. Our Caleb pastors are here. You can call them, you can talk with them, you can breathe, you can pray. You don't have to figure out the whole rest of your life right now. Just take one step towards the light. The phone number to connect with them right now. Are you ready? 866-525-5683 or caleb.com. You can find that number there. You are so loved. You are so known. And there is hope for you today. I believe that with all my heart.
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There was an incredible show at the Greek Theater in L.A. this last summer featuring Crowder, Interian, Seth Schleter, and Elevation Worship. And here's the thing. You may not have been in Los Angeles for that show, but we filmed the entire experience, and you can enjoy and experience it for yourself for free. 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It was an incredible show. You will love it.

Ooh, it is a hard prayer to pray. Lord, not my will, but yours be done. That's what the song reminds me of. It's Katie Nicole, Have Your Way. I've

0: Oh, this duet is amazing. Have you heard this yet? It's Jamie McDonald and Tori Kelly with Jamie's song, A Million Chances. Styx, you had an idea that we could actually have them in to play Hit the Note for this song?
1: They should come in. Do you think we could get them?
0: All right. Somebody knows them. Reach out for us.

0: I'm picturing you sitting in the bleachers with other parents, with other friends, or maybe in the lobby of church after Sunday service, just getting to know people. Always have on hand.
1: One good question.
0: Woo! Woo! Come on. One good question. All right, we're the K-Love Afternoon Show. I am Lori with Sticks. Here is this week's question to bust out in community with a whole bunch of people.
2: There we go.
0: What's one rule that you broke as a kid that your parents still don't know about?
2: You first or me?
0: The rule was you couldn't watch soap operas. Those weren't allowed in the house. But yeah. If my mom was ever gone, we came home from school, we would watch the soap operas. And there was no tracking devices on anybody at that point. So it was one eye on the TV and one eye out the window watching for my mom's car.
2: You sly little devils.
0: I know. We confessed it, though. I couldn't keep secrets that long. So she found out really quickly.
2: Sounds like she would.
0: What about you? Okay, you're probably more rebellious than me.
2: Guys, believe it or not, I used to break out of the house.
0: Out of the house? So the rule is don't break out of the house and you're like, watch this.
2: Yeah, we left. I had the perfect setup. My bedroom was attached to the garage and we had one of those old school antennas on the side.
0: Oh.
2: So not only did mom and dad never get disturbed while I was leaving, I had the perfect getaway.
0: Like you would dangle off the antenna?
2: No, it was like a ladder.
0: Oh.
2: So it'd go up and down, up and down.
0: Oh. I bet if they were sitting down watching TV, every time it got fuzzy, if you were going up and down the ladder, they're like, that's weird.
2: It didn't work, though.
0: They should have watched the pattern. Watch that Sticks is exiting the building.
2: Oh,
0: they don't know? You don't think that they know?
2: They definitely know a couple times we did it, but there's a bunch that they don't know about.
0: If your parents are anything like my parents, they know everything. They're just holding it close to their chest at the right time. They'll let you know what your penance is.
3: Hey, your wardrobe called.
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8: 1 Corinthians 8 verse 3 says, "But whoever loves God is known by God." Now we know God knows everybody, but to be known by Him is essentially Him acknowledging our love for Him, us following instructions and doing what He's urging us to do on a daily. That's our love for Him, and in turn, we are acknowledged and known by Him. 1 Corinthians 8, verse 3, that is your verse of the day. I'm Christina on K-Love.
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1: Darren Mulligan, lead singer of We Are Messengers, has always been a man that has impressed me of being so intentional. He's not in this business to be on a stage and to create fans. Truly, he wants you to know Jesus. Every opportunity to sit and pray together, Darren takes it. And I deeply appreciate about him. And I also appreciate his songs like this 1,000 times.

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The world is going to taunt us and shame us and ridicule us. And I pray, God, would you allow my roots to go deep, that I would stand strong, unashamed of your gospel. Here's Matthew West with Unashamed.

0: I mean, it's going to be up to you. There's an opportunity for you to win a $10,000 scholarship. 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I mean, I don't know why you would just sit on the bench. 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I'm Lori, here with you at K-Love. 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
3: Somewhere in your world right now, something is quietly going right. A good song. A green light. A message from someone who loves you. Do not let it slip by unnoticed. The good stuff counts too. Sometimes you don't need a bigger blessing. You just need to notice the one already in front of you. A little hope for your day. From K-Love.
4: Literally, God saved my life. 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It has allowed me to witness to other people. You make a huge impact. You know, I'm just riding down the road just praising God.
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6: 1 Corinthians 8 verse 3 says, but whoever loves God is known by God. Now we know God knows everybody, but to be known by him is essentially him acknowledging our love for him, us following instructions and doing what he's urging us to do on a daily. That's our love for him. And in turn, we are acknowledged and known by him. 1 Corinthians 8 verse 3, that is your verse of the day. I'm Christina on K-Love.

0: your love.
1: Just take one step at a time, one day at a time. And pretty soon those steps add up and look at you, walking a mile. That's what I consider and think about with the K-Love verse of the day. It's one verse each day just to fix your mind on God's word, to know more of God's character, his love and plans for you. 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Here's Benjamin William Hastings. That's the thing about praise. When

0: This is going to be a high wire act right now. If we can't complete one singular question about one another, we should completely give up our career in radio. And this today will be the final day of the K-Love Afternoon Show.
1: Lori, that's just a little dramatic.
0: Well, you know that about me. A couple days ago, guys, we celebrated 2 years working together here at K-Love.
1: Yeah, we did.
0: And I thought, okay, let's put it to the test. Like, if we say we know each other well, let's prove it.
1: Come on.
0: If we get these wrong, we're out. Like, we have to hand back all of our insurance, all of our benefits, and we say, sayonara, somebody else needs to fill these shoes.
1: Lori, we spent way too much time to get these wrong. I've got a good feeling about this.
0: Okay, so we're each going to make a prediction about how the other person would answer a question, and let's see if it's correct.
1: Perfect.
0: Do you want to go first or me?
1: You go.
0: I knew you'd say
1: Ladies
0: that.
1: First.
0: I knew you would say that. Yay. Okay, I predict about you. You are offered $5,000 to give up one forever. Drums or donuts? Which one survives? I know 1,000%. You would kick the donuts to the curb and you would go home with
1: You're
0: your drum kit.
1: 100% right.
0: Yes.
1: Yeah. Music is way too part of the life at this point. So
0: when you talk about music, your whole body like lights up.
1: Yeah.
0: Now, I should say too, when you stand in front of a case of donuts, it's kind of the same kind of delight, but
1: But the moment is so fleeting.
0: It is so fleeting. And then you have deep regrets. So, okay. We're 50% of the way there. The show hasn't been canceled yet.
1: All right. Lori, here we go. If you're at a restaurant and they're going to bring you a completely wrong meal, right? I'm going through some scenarios here.
0: Okay.
1: You might politely send it back. You might eat it because you don't want to make it weird. Somehow you might end up apologizing to them. I don't know. But I think that you would just go ahead and eat it and be like, okay, thank you. Thank you so much for the dinner. And that's what you do.
0: Well.
1: What?
0: I think it depends. It so depends. But I'm not afraid of sending things back if it's the wrong thing. Now, if I can see that they're having a hard night and they're stressed, and I'm like, it's fine. I can totally eat this. It's great.
1: No.
0: But generally speaking, my principal would be like, absolutely. There's nothing wrong with sending it back.
1: I've also watched you sit there and be like, it's fine. It's fine. I'll eat this.
0: Okay. Well, then if that's the case, we're not canceled. We're still happening. K-Love Afternoon Show. On to the next year.
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already done the K-Love Afternoon Show. That is it from us. I am Lori, and on behalf of me and producer Six, it has been a great day hanging out together. Same time, same place tomorrow. We'll see you there. Even

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I've not always done this, but I'm learning to do this. When there is extreme agitation, I'm saying to God, why am I so agitated? Show me what's going on inside of this heart, Christina. And also, what moves do I need to make? What adjustments need to happen so that I don't stay so agitated?

0: already feel like this is going to help me read the Bible more. Putting in the reps. Literally, that's the phrase. Putting in the reps. Let me take you back 24 hours. I was in conversation with a couple of friends, and one of them said, Christina, reading the Bible is about putting in the reps. Think about when you played sports. When you played basketball and volleyball, the reason you got a little bit better is because you kept going to practice. Putting in the repetitious behavior is what it is. I don't feel like reading the Bible all the time. But this phrase, I believe it's going to change me. It's about being consistent. Even if it's the one verse. You know, we talk about the verse of the day all the time. That alone is putting in the reps. So anyway, you've been in that slump as well. Like, I don't feel like reading the Bible. It's okay, number one. Secondly, let's keep putting in the reps, though. Because the reps will eventually lead to something pretty profound. We get better and better and better of reading the Bible and wanting to read the Bible. Let's put in them reps.
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0: with a lot of things. Even sometimes the things of the world are good things or things that you're trying to do for God, but it's easy to get burned out and dry even in those places. But I'm thankful that we have a place that we can go, a well we can drink from that will never run dry.
1: I suffered a lot of trauma as a child, deal with some mental health issues because of that. And just one day I was flipping through the radio, found Kayla. It seems like every time I'm about to have a mental breakdown, there's just always a song that speaks to whatever I'm going through at that very moment. And it's helped me so much. And it's helped me grow closer to God and stay grounded in my faith. I get to worship Him and feel His Spirit.
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1: I love Kayla from Chicago.
0: Ooh, Daniel, we love you back, man. Thanks for listening.
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No, I'm not. So go ahead and do what you need to do. Yeah, I'm just glad you're here. Positive, encouraging, K-Love.

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5: Dale Carnegie, in his book, How to Win Friends and Influence People, says a person's name is to that person the sweetest and most important sound in any language. I hope you know that Jesus knows your name. What my friend Rabbi Jason Sobel recently reminded me is Jesus thought of each of us by name when he died on the cross. That is so moving to me. I will never get over it. So on the days you feel like nobody understands you, he does. On the days you find yourself sitting alone at church and don't want to be, he's right there with you. On the days you're overwhelmed with everyone's opinions and thoughts about your life, he is ready to listen. On the days you're wrestling with guilt and shame over the unhealthy pattern you thought you'd overcome, he's ready to hear about it and extend grace. He knows you and he knows your name. Jesus thought of you as he hung on the cross, and his sacrifice changed everything for you and me. Thanks be to God.
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6: Curb Records, a supporter of K-Love, presents for King & Country's new album. 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
0: 1 Corinthians 8 verse 3 says, but whoever loves God is known by God. Now we know God knows everybody, but to be known by him is essentially him acknowledging our love for him, us following instructions and doing what he's urging us to do on a daily. That's our love for him. And in turn, we are acknowledged and known by him. 1 Corinthians 8 verse 3, that is your verse of the day. I'm Christina on K-Love.

0: If I'm on that mountaintop, I would say that God is real. And that we need to, as believers, give him the opportunity to work miracles in our lives. We need to set ourselves aside and give God the space and the time to do what it is that he wants to do in our lives and not what we want to have done in our lives.
1: That's my friend Joy. And I said, if you were on the mountaintop with a mic, what would you say? She said, Christina, this is exactly what I'd say. God is real, and we need to give him space and time to do what we can't. And then she went on to say that one of her nephews was unjustly incarcerated the last 2 years. They prayed and prayed and prayed, petitioned the courts and the judge, and he's now released. She's just overwhelmed with gratitude and expressing the fact that we have to bring everything to God in prayer and then let him work it out. God is real. We have to give him time and space to do what only God can do.

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0: Hey, thanks for rocking with me tonight on K-Love. I'm Christina. Hello there. What's your name?
1: My name's Lorelai.
0: Lorelai, hello. What's going on?
1: I have a verse for you guys.
0: You said a verse?
1: Yeah, a verse. It's my favorite verse.
0: Oh, what is it?
1: It's Psalm 23. The Lord is my shepherd, I shall not want. He makes me lie down in green pastures. He leads me beside still waters. He rests my soul. He guides me through the path of righteousness for his name's sake. Yea, though I walk through the valley of the shadow of death, I will fear no evil, for you are with me. Your rod and thy staff comfort me. And the rest is kind of hard.
0: It's okay. All right, here's the rest of it, Lorelai. I'll help you finish, okay?
1: Thank you.
0: You prepare a table before me in the presence of my enemies. You anoint my head with oil. My cup overflows. Surely goodness and mercy will follow me all the days of my life, and I will dwell in the house of the Lord forever and ever. Amen.
1: Thank you.
0: Lorelai, how old are you?
1: 10.
0: Wow. I'm just impressed, Lorelai. I mean, you've got one of the most significant scriptures nearly memorized at 10 years old. That's excellent.
1: Thank you.
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6: 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And I thank you, this station, to be able to say against all odds and despite what it looks like, that I would not just survive in the situation, but thrive. And that was amazing to me.
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0: 1 Corinthians 8 verse 3 says, but whoever loves God is known by God. Now we know God knows everybody, but to be known by him is essentially him acknowledging our love for him, us following instructions and doing what he's urging us to do on a daily. That's our love for him. And in turn, we are acknowledged and known by him. 1 Corinthians 8 verse 3, that is your verse of the day. I'm Christina on K-Love.

I mean, here it is. Get ready to yell at the top of your lungs like you have lost your mind. God, I'm just grateful for you.

Hey there, I'm Christina. I just feel the need to tell you this right now. Grace has not run out on you. Mm-hmm. Grace has not found an expiration date in your life.

I'm so glad this came to mind a while ago that we got history with God. Mm-hmm. Yeah, like it's been decades or a few months. You still have history with God. Think about it.

0: Married or single?
1: I just got married like last Sunday.
0: Whoa!
1: 2 Sundays ago.
0: So this is all fresh. All right, Jackie.
1: Yes.
0: How was the proposal for you? What did you like what your guy did? Was it public or private?
1: It was more private, but out in public. He took a trip to Paris and did it next to the Eiffel Tower with 2 good friends. They're recording everything. And it was just like the most romantic storybook moment of my life.
0: Did you know this was happening? Like, did you discuss at all how this potentially could play out, the proposal?
1: I was a little suspicious, but not like crazy, because we'd only been dating for like 10 months. He had asked my dad, and my dad may or may not have like asked me if that was okay. But besides that, I wasn't for sure.
0: See, that's what I always want to know. Like, who else is in cahoots with the one proposing, the guy? Because you have to have some sort of permission to go, okay, will she be okay if I do this in a public space? You know, because I don't think I would be okay with that. But you were.
1: Yeah, and it was extra special too, because I'd actually been married before and said I never wanted to get married again. But it was easy to say yes to him because he like makes me feel so loved and like treats me so amazing that it was just like so beautiful.
0: Ah, congratulations, Mama. That's fantastic.
1: Thank you.
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Hey, I'm Christina. I feel like it's been a little while since we've done this, so let's do this. As you're driving, safely look to your left and right, or just around you, the people that are driving, the guy in the red sedan, the lady in the white truck, and you're just going to pray for them. You're not driving, you're at home. The people in your neighborhood, you look out the window, you see somebody. We're just going to pray. God knows names and stories. You and I, we just pray.